0: dollar is buying 72.2 US cents. This is Air News.
1: Now the latest from Air Sport.
0: In AFL, a four-minute, three-goal blitz from Sean Manner helped Geelong to a 41-point win over Brisbane last night. The Cats' dynamo tore the match apart in the third term, finishing with 30 touches and five goals at the Gabba. Coach Chris Scott says Manner was a standout.
2: Yeah, it was a really good game. He's been building into the year. The last few weeks, he's starting to look like himself a little bit more. He's a very, very good player, full stop, but the slippery conditions, there are some guys that sort of feel a bit more or look a bit more at home in those conditions, and he's such a smart, clever player, and his ball handling, even when others are finding it hard, is elite.
0: In rugby league, the New South Wales Blues have taken a 2-0 series lead after John Strange's side prevailed in last night's Women's State of Origin Game 2 in Brisbane. Air News' Terry Daniel reports.
3: The New South Wales Blues scored a back-to-back series win when they defeated the Queensland Maroons in the second Women's State of Origin match, 14-10 at Suncorp Stadium. Player of the match Blues Jessie Southwell telling Nine she's already thinking about a clean sweep 3-0 series win.
4: It was a very special game and I'm glad we got it done, but I think we want to redeem ourselves from last year and kind of sweep the series. So I think, yeah, we're really looking forward to game three.
3: Terry Daniel, Air Sport.
0: Wayne Bennett denies he's putting Latrell Mitchell's State of Origin chances at risk by recalling the Rabbitohs star for tonight's clash with the Dolphins. Mitchell sat out last week's win over Cronulla with a back injury. The coach says there's no doubt over Mitchell's fitness for South or for the Blues.
5: No, he's not playing if he's not fit. He's fit to play.
0: Australian Independent Radio News.
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7: Let's jump to tomorrow's weather. Partly cloudy, the chance of morning fog, medium chance of showers along the coastal fringe with a slight chance elsewhere. We have light winds and overnight temperatures falling between 8 and 13, with daytime temperatures reaching 19 and 23. And Sunday, partly cloudy, high chance of showers along the coastal fringe with a medium chance elsewhere. The chance of morning fog about the Upper Hunter. We have some light winds and overnight temperatures falling between 9 and 13, with daytime temperatures reaching the low 20s. I've been told Nathan is running a little bit late, but he should be here at some point. So in the meantime, I've got The Seekers coming up with I'll Never Find Another You. We'll also have Turtles with Eleanor and The Beatles. We can work it out. And then a reminder at 11 o'clock, Seeing Stars segment about the first English lady to put her hand and footprints in the cement at the Grauman's Chinese Theatre in Hollywood. Anyway, The Seekers, I'll Never Find Another You.

0: And now my special guest is here. That's Nathan Bell. Good morning. How are you?
1: How are you doing? Good to be here.
0: And you said off air. There's a few things you said off air. Number one, this is like, what, your fifth interview in a week? You said
1: that. Yes, I've done five interviews this week. I'm doing a big interview tour around Australia. A lot of them are over the phone. I organise a lot of the interviews myself, and that's one thing I want authors and artists to know is you've got to run your business as well. You've got to be proactive with organising these sorts of things if you want to succeed.
0: Yeah, and that's actually a good point too. I'm telling people that often too. If you want something to get done, you better try and at least do some of it yourself, if not all of it. So you got a new book, and I joked off air too. You're the one without the writer's block.
1: No, I never get writer's block. I just keep producing more and more stuff. There's going to be another one in about a month.
0: Okay.
1: So well, it just keeps coming.
0: Keeps on coming. This one is called In My Head. It's a collection of poems, lyrics and short stories, and it's by you. So how did this one start?
1: Well, this one started because I wanted to create something that I thought I could knock over pretty easily. So I gathered up a bunch of my lyrics that I had sitting around from my songs I've recorded. And then I thought, oh, lyrics isn't enough. I had a couple of short thought pieces I'd written as well. And I put them into a document. And then I thought, oh, I might try some poetry. I've never really done poetry. So I wrote a couple of poems and they were all right. And then I ended up writing 20 poems. And anyway, the project which I thought I'd knock over in about 5 or 6 weeks ended up taking nearly 3 months. And so nothing ever works out as easy as you think it's going to. I ended up labouring over it extensively and doing more and more work to it. And then we produced this, and this came out. So,
0: And how many poems? You said 20. Is that how many is in this book?
1: Roughly, it's 15 to 20 is in there. I haven't counted since I published it, but there's quite a few in there. And there's many other pieces in there as well. There's creative essays. There's a series of conversations between characters, so just dialogue, which is really interesting.
0: That is interesting, yes.
1: Yeah, and that's one of my favourite parts of the book. And there's also song lyrics as well.
0: I think the dialogue would probably be, for me, probably would be the most interesting one, easier to follow, that sort of thing.
1: Yeah, well, what I wanted to show with the dialogue section of the book is how much of the story you can tell with dialogue, because with the books I've written, one of my goals from the start was to let the characters speak as much of the information that the readers need as they can, because rather than telling the readers in narration what you want them to know, just let the characters explain it all.
0: Yeah, that's a good point too, because some playwrights do that too with some of their plays. With some of these poems that you got in here, how many are we talking about in terms of different genres, different styles? Like, is there happy ones as well as sad ones?
1: Or? Oh, there certainly is. There's a couple about homelessness and addiction. There's a couple of positive ones. There's some very spiritual ones. There's a poem in here about if I was immortal. So there's a pretty broad variety of subjects I cover, including if a person could be immortal and how what they would do with that time.
0: Yeah.
1: I would never run out of things to do.
0: Well, that's good for you. It's not good for everybody.
1: Yeah.
0: Some people, I think they're just getting off the topic on that. I think some people would be sad to be immortal. They get to watch everyone else die.
1: It only works if everyone's immortal.
0: Oh, everyone's immortal. then the people they want to die don't die.
1: Otherwise, it's just depressing.
0: It'd be just depressing. Yeah. But if you got something to do, then you can be immortal.
1: Yeah. What I say in the poem is I say if I was immortal, something like I'd build a spaceship and spend 1,000 years travelling around the cosmos.
0: Well, you got the time.
1: Yeah.
0: Yeah. Is that your favourite poem or do you have one?
1: No, I've got a number of there's quite a few good poems in there. A couple of them are a bit raw. I don't have any particular favourite. There's a few I really like.
0: So when you said you took you, how long? It took you 3 months to come up with this. You thought it would take you 3 weeks? Is that what you
1: said? Well, because initially the document was just going to be me putting my lyrics into a document and then putting some of my previous short works into a document and then organising it. But then I ended up creating a bunch of new stuff and then I went through and did a lot of editing and it ended up taking significantly longer. Nothing's ever as simple as you think it's going to be.
0: No, it's not. Did you have a, since you said this is your first sort of brush with poetry, is it? Have you always been interested in poetry?
1: No, not really. I just thought, oh, I want to do something different. I've written a lot of stories. A lot of people have liked my stories. What can I try next? I'll try poetry. And then I tried it and I'm already getting good feedback. I think my poetry is a bit simpler than a lot of really established poets who write rather complex stuff.
0: Mm-hmm.
1: But people, I've had good feedback about the poems I've written, so...
0: Yeah, because not everyone enjoys poetry. I didn't never liked it when I was at school because they'd always pick the complex ones, and if you failed it, you had to keep on doing it, and we just didn't end up liking the poems.
1: Yeah. Well, since I've released this, I've been going to the open mic poetry nights around Newcastle. In fact, I did the open mic poetry night at the Family Hotel in Maitland a couple of weeks ago. What I noticed, my poems are very much based around rhyme, and that's because I've done some hip-hop in the past.
0: Yeah.
1: And a lot of the poems I've been hearing at the open mic poetry nights aren't rhyming poems. They're just long... sort of dialogues, and so I've found my stuff is very different to what I'm hearing at the poetry nights.
0: I think rhyming is probably the most popular. It's probably the one that captures the most attention. It's probably the most fun to do for certain people. Like when people who create lyrics and everything for songs, they tend generally want it to rhyme and all that too.
1: Mm.
0: But I was me and my girlfriend were at a comedy club. It had poetry and all that too. None of theirs rhymed, but they were still very compelling stuff.
1: Because
0: they were, it was relatable. It doesn't have to rhyme as long as it's got.
1: No, it certainly doesn't have to. But certainly a lot of mine are rhyming poems. Yeah. Some of them aren't, but
0: But I'd say. It's probably because it's probably the easiest one to do for some people if they want it to rhyme instead of having a flow or something like that.
1: Mm.
0: Anyway, so we said there's probably about 50 poems in there and all that too. And the title is good too because when I first heard it, I thought it'd be like more like, the struggles that we all have in our heads and all that. But no, I understand that it's like this is poetry, that this comes from you.
1: Yeah, well, the thing about calling it In My Head, you see, each piece that I've written in here is followed by a postscript. So there's the poem, then there's an explanation of why I've written it, what's inspired it, and what I was thinking at the time. So it's sort of like I present you with a piece and then I give you my personal thoughts on why I've written that. So it is very much a look into my philosophy and my views and my politics as you go through the book, because you get that piece and you get the explanation of what it means to me.
0: Yeah. So what this book, how many books have you written now?
1: This is number 8.
0: Number 8.
1: Yeah, in about 5 years.
0: Yeah, that's great. That's a good number, number 8 in 5 years. But, of course, that's going to change soon because now we've got number 9 is going to be coming up and all that too. And this one, since it's a collection of poems, it's longer than the last book that you had here, which was The Lonely Man. I remember that.
1: Yes, well, six of my published works are short stories of between 30 to 50 pages long. Then I've got my debut novel, which is 300 pages long. Then I've got this work, which is 300 pages. So those are the two larger works. Then the other ones are short stories, so...
0: I see. So when you get the next book, you're going to give us like a hint of what that's, let's at least, is it an autobiographical work?
1: Yeah, the next one is another sort of fictional memoir. The next one is about, it takes place from the perspective of two police officers in an unmarked vehicle following a radical activist around Newcastle at night as he writes political graffiti all over the place and assessing whether he's too radical to be in the community.
0: That's original.
1: It's pretty interesting. Yeah. And it's autobiographical because I used to go around with chalk and write very outrageous political statements on the ground. But I only ever use chalk, which washes off, and it's not technically illegal to write on the ground with chalk. You're allowed to do that. So I would write with chalk on the ground. Oh, this about the government and that about the government. And
0: I think I saw them, so that might have been you.
1: Yeah.
0: I used to go to TAFE Newcastle and you'd see someone's written something in chalk on the ground.
1: Yeah, probably
0: and there was like anti-government stuff and I'd stop and look at it and be on my way. great. So there you go. We've met.
1: Yes, there you go.
0: So, yeah, but that one sounds like it's an original. Yeah, well, it's obviously, you said it's based on a true story and everything else, but a lot of true stories are original, aren't they? They're original to the individual. So,
1: Sorry to interrupt.
0: No, yeah, go
1: on. With my fictional memoirs, I do embellish my life a bit. Most of it's pretty to the point of my life, but for the benefit of the story, they're creative memoirs, so I embellish a bit and sometimes blow things a bit out of proportion as well.
0: As you do.
1: Yeah.
0: I don't think anyone can't tell that without embellishing something. And it's sometimes too, people think something's happened and it probably hasn't happened that way, but that's how they remember it.
1: That's right.
0: I'll just play a couple of messages and then we'll be back to talk about it some more.
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0: And I'm back with Nathan Bell. He's the author of In My Head. It's a collection of poems that he's written, which he said took him 3 months. It should have taken him about, 3 weeks or whatever it was. 25 to 50-something poems in there, am I right?
1: Yeah, that's right.
0: And I'll ask this question. You have a poem to read to us, but do you say it poem or poem?
1: Poem.
0: Yeah, that's because that's what it is. A lot of people say poem, and I don't know if it hits my ear wrong or whatever. But it's very common to hear poem.
1: I hadn't heard that. Yeah.
0: People, if you see it in print, it would be P-O-M-E, how they would pronounce it. But it's poem. And we were talking about that the other day, and my girlfriend's like, oh, I didn't like that poem. And I said, poem. It's poem. That's a joke. And she's like, oh, whatever. She doesn't care. So you've selected a poem.
1: Yes.
0: To read. Is this a... I asked you before if you had a favourite, and it didn't really. But why is it this one?
1: This is the one that I think is. It's definitely a political one, and I think it tells an important story. It's called The Truth, and it's all about how everyone out there is trying to sell you their version of the truth to get you to basically go to war for them.
0: Okay. Yeah. Well, that's true.
1: That's what it's about. So I go ahead.
0: Yeah. Go ahead.
1: So this is The Truth. I am the truth. My story is written, the words are spoken, questions get asked, no lies unmasked. I am the truth, voices in the air, pictures on the wall, images from the screen, all of it you heed. I am the truth, conflict emerges, you battle your neighbour, words not weapons, voices deafen. I am the truth, statements are made, interpretations follow, arguments continue, who wins, you? I am the truth. A fight begins across the oceans. Our communication, their retaliation. I am the truth. The world is watching. My plan unfolds. You catch a glimpse. Their retaliation. I am the truth. The world is watching. My plan unfolds. You catch a glimpse.

0: You're happy to fight for my vision. I provide clarity. You obey me. I am the truth. It was a trick. I lied to you. You played my game. Who's to blame?
1: Yeah, that's easy to follow. And also, you could talk about tons of examples of that happening now in real life.
0: That's right.
1: We know there's a certain someone out there who grifts people all the time. We all know who that is.
0: Yes, that's right.
1: And you hear stories about it all the time. And it's like, you know, who's to blame? And that's a good question too. Who's to blame for it? Like if you're going to fall for it or they're going to
0: call
1: you.
0: That's right. That's exactly what I'm saying. Yeah. If you fall for that, well, are you to blame or is the liar to blame?
1: Yeah. And also, but I always think of too, how good is the actual, is the con man to actually sell you something? But then you see some of these other ones and people like me, new, I guess, and people that I know can see through them, so why can't they, you know? So,
0: yeah, well, that's right.
1: We'll talk, we get too political, but something happened the other day where these people were supposed to get their phones, you know, from Donald Trump, and he didn't send them.
0: That,
1: and they just keep, and it's like, well, it keeps happening.
0: Yes, yes.
1: So I guess I can see what you're saying there. That the last one really spoke to me, I guess, the most.
0: I'm glad you enjoyed it.
1: Yeah, it was really good. But someone else did it. We were at, as I said, Gosford the other day, and someone else did something similar to that where they were just pointing out what's going on in the world and how they want to live versus how you want me to live and all that sort of thing. Yeah, and it's not easy for some people to find it, to see propaganda when it happens. You know, you got to really step back. You got to look at it from outside. You can't be in on the inside either, because who knows what we're falling for? We don't even know. Like for us, you know,
0: Propaganda is designed in such a way as to make you believe it's true.
1: It bleeds in.
0: It's manipulative.
1: It just becomes part of your. Part of your reality, it could be from childhood, it could just be from other circumstances, and I've known some people who fell hard for it, you know, people in my family fell hard for things like that too, for really, really bad stuff, and I could talk about that all day, but I won't. But that was a good one to pick, because it's also topical to the times that we're living in now.
0: Well, that's right.
1: But propaganda's existed for a long, long time, isn't it? So people react to it now as if it's new. It's new. It's always been, just because we've got social media and all that now. But people have been doing propaganda for a long, long time without social media.
0: That's right. And I talk about propaganda a lot in different things I write and stuff and songs I write. I cover that subject a lot, particularly in a lot of my music. Because we've always got to be on the watch out, because everyone wants to sell you their version of reality.
1: Yeah, or they want to sell you something.
0: I believe in deciding your own version of reality wherever possible, based on facts and evidence. And
1: I was going to say I agree with that wholeheartedly. I couldn't even add anything to that one, but it was a great poem to pick and all that. Do you have anything else to add before we end this?
0: No, just to remind your listeners that they can order all of my works on Amazon as an ebook or a paperback, and Amazon will post it out to them. So if you're interested in getting my stuff, go online and search Nathan Bell Author Amazon.
1: All right. Now, you all heard that here, folks, from Amazon. And that's all 8 books so far, with a 9 coming out soon. And when will that be out?
0: Oh, probably in the next month or two.
1: In the next month. And you'll be back here for that to talk about
0: it. If you'll have me, I'll certainly come back and talk about it.
1: All right. Fine. That'll be fine. Keep them writing, I guess, and don't let writer's block. don't ever let that win.
0: No, it never will.
1: Because I know what that's like, and you're lucky. Oh, yeah. And you had another person was here a few weeks ago, came in. He doesn't have writer's block either.
0: Was that Kurt that came in?
1: Yeah.
0: Yes, he's very good lyricist, isn't he?
1: Yeah, he's good and a great singer too.
0: Yeah, he's a very good singer.
1: Yeah, I was very impressed with that voice.
0: Yes,
1: yeah,
0: I'm glad you enjoyed that.
1: All right, well, that's Nathan Bell, and that's In My Head. It's a collection of short stories, poems, and all that too. And the last one, it's something that we should probably become an anthem, something like that, something that we should all live by. I'm going to play some Crowded House now, 4 Seasons in 1 Day. Thanks again for coming in.
0: Thank you.

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1: Hello there, I'm Sean Bindley. Iran's deputy foreign minister says he told top Indian officials that Tehran would welcome any diplomatic initiative by New Delhi regarding the West Asian war. This comes as the foreign ministers of BRICS nations, which include India, Russia, China, Iran and the UAE, are meeting in New Delhi. Ishan Gurg has more.
2: Iran's deputy foreign minister Kazim Gharib Abadi says if India intends to play the role of a mediator in the Iran-US conflict, Tehran would welcome and work on it. Gharib Abadi said he raised this with top Indian officials that Tehran values India's position and that New Delhi's impartial stance on the conflict is appreciated by Iranian officials. This comes as Iran has been pushing New Delhi to get the BRICS bloc joint statement to condemn US-Israeli strikes, but another BRICS member, UAE, is instead pushing for joint calls to blame Iran as the aggressor, highlighting how the grouping that accounts for half the world's population and over 40% of the global GDP is facing internal frictions. Ishan Garg, New Delhi.
1: The federal government claims the opposition will come after Medicare to pay for various measures in their budget reply. Liberal leader Angus Taylor has pledged to index all tax thresholds to inflation, giving workers an extra $1,000 over 4 years. A Future Generations Fund would be established to help pay down debt and build infrastructure. But Senior Minister Claire O'Neill claims the Coalition hasn't done its homework.
3: Angus Taylor is a Liberal straight out of central casting, and we know what that means. It means they're coming after Medicare, they're coming after education, and they're coming after the services that your family relies on.
1: Six passengers from a hantavirus-stricken cruise ship are expected to land in Perth late this morning. The Australians and a New Zealander were forced to quarantine in the Netherlands for 2 days before the Commonwealth finally secured their repatriation flight home. Federal Health Minister Mark Butler says they're all testing negative for hantavirus and are symptom-free, but every precaution will be taken as the group prepare to quarantine in Perth.
4: Those passengers will remain at the Bullsbrook quarantine facility for 3 weeks, but will be reviewed to determine what should take place for the remainder of the 42-day period of potential incubation that the World Health Organisation has advised.
1: Two teens have been caught trying to firebomb a popular Melbourne nightclub on ACDC Lane in the latest attack on the city's hospitality industry. Christy Cooper has more.
5: As Melbourne's hospitality wars escalate, iconic night spot Bar Bambi has been targeted for the third time in a month. But this time, police managed to foil their plot. They were patrolling the city as part of Operation Eclipse when police saw a Kia wagon arrive at Flinders Lane. Two males were seen running from the car with a jerry can, smashing a window and trying to pour fuel into the venue. They were caught red-handed. Two 16-year-olds from Monash and Casey areas were arrested. But the bigger challenge for police is tracking down the organised crime gang that's believed to be hiring teenagers to do their dirty work.
1: Researchers say they've figured out why influenza can lead to life-threatening complications during pregnancy. A study has found a viral centre in the immune system can become overactive in pregnant women. RMIT professor Stavros Selamidis says the discovery could help with the development of targeted therapies.
6: We now have an established biological target that we could use to dampen the immune response and develop novel therapies against that response.
1: This is Air News.
7: Now the latest from Air Sport.
1: Firstly to football, and Matildas captain Sam Kerr has made a shock departure from Super League club Chelsea after 6 years with the London squad. She's confirmed tomorrow's clash with Manchester United will be her last, but it's not confirmed whether or not she'll quit the league entirely. The club legend taking to social media to make the announcement.
8: I definitely don't want this to be a sad conversation. I want it to be not a celebration, but remember all the good times we've had together. It's been an absolute honour to represent you guys for the last 6.5 years.
1: In rugby league, the Blues are celebrating back-to-back women's origin titles after downing the Maroons 14-10 at Lang Park last night. It's the first time New South Wales have retained the women's shield since 2019, with stars Tegan Berry and Jessie Southwell boasting 2 try-saving tackles in the game's dramatic final minutes. Blues coach John Strange labelling it one of the best defences he's seen.
9: Yeah, it was a bit of an odd game in certain aspects. Queensland kept coming, we knew they were going to, and these girls, led by our captain Izzy, just didn't give up, and obviously that was telling in the end.
1: In AFL, tonight Sydney host Collingwood. The Pies have made 4 changes, calling up Ed Allen and Will Parker to replace the injured trio Darcy Moore, Darcy Cameron and Pat Lipinski. The Swans regain Charlie Curnow. And Geelong coach Chris Scott says he's content, but not getting carried away with last night's 41-point win over the Premiers at the Gabba. Brisbane coach Chris Fagan says his team had an off night.
10: A lot of our really good players didn't play as well.
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12: And now let's look at the weather for tomorrow. Partly cloudy, the chance of morning fog. We have a medium chance of showers along the coastal fringe with a slight chance elsewhere. Some light winds and overnight temperatures fall in between 8 and 13, with daytime temperatures reaching between 19 and 23. And Sunday, partly cloudy, the chance of morning fog, medium chance of showers, some light winds. Overnight temperatures fall in between 9 and 13, with daytime temperatures reaching the low 20s. And now it's everybody's favourite time of the morning. I'll never get tired of saying that. And this English lady was the first one to put her hands and footprints in the cement at Hollywood's Grauman's Chinese Theatre, and that is Diana Wynyard. A bit of a short one today, shorter than last week's anyway. Diana Wynyard was born Dorothy Isabel Cox in Lewisham, South London in 1906. Her father was the managing director of a printing and publishing company based in London. By the time she was six, the family had moved to Croydon. She attended Woodford School in Croydon. She did a lot of plays while she was at school and also did some public speaking, along with her classmate, future stage star Peggy Ashcroft, who became one of her best friends. She took acting lessons starting at the age of 12, and after leaving school, she made her stage debut in a small role in The Grand Duchess in 1925. She acted at the Hamilton Dean Repertory Company before joining William Armstrong's Liverpool Repertory Company in 1927, and she stayed there until 1930. One of the plays she did during that time was the one that made her a well-known name, was Sorry You've Been Troubled in 1929. That led to some great acclaim, and following that, there was another play called The Devil Passes in 1931, and then it was off to Broadway in 1932 in the same play, The Devil Passes. While in New York, she was offered a role in what would be her first film opposite all three Barrymores, the Barrymore siblings, John Barrymore, Lionel Barrymore, and Ethel Barrymore, in Rasputin and the Empress in 1932. Not only was it her first film, it was also her first Hollywood film. She became a star with that film, but her acting credits in films and on television are pretty sparse, actually. 16 films overall and 29 appearances in, overall, including television. Staying in Hollywood, she did 7 films in Hollywood, including Rasputin and the Empress. The second film was Cavalcade 1933, for which she was nominated for an Academy Award. Men Must Fight in 1933, that was also Hollywood. Reunion in Vienna in 1933, which reunited her with John Barrymore. Where Sinners Meet, 1934, Let's Try Again that same year, and One More River in 1934. All of those movies done in Hollywood, that was her final one, before returning to England. After this, she has some sporadic film credits after this. On the Night of the Fire in 1939, Gaslight in 1940, which is many considered probably her best-known film performance, Freedom Radio in 1941, The Prime Minister in 1941. She was also in Kipps in 1941, and she was ranked number 20 at the box office for that year. After a six-year break, she was in An Ideal Husband in 1947, Tom Brown's School Days in 1951. Then she focused a lot on television, The Lover in 1954, a television film, Lady Charing's Cross in 1955, also a television film. Back to movies, she was in The Feminine Touch in 1956. She went back to America to appear on television in Producers Showcase in 1957. Her final film was Island in the Sun in 1957, playing the mother of James Mason and Joan Collins. On television, she was in one episode of Theatre Night in 1958. Back in America, Playhouse 90 in 1959 that was done in Hollywood. BBC Sunday Night Play, that was one episode in 1960. There was Armchair Mystery Theatre in 1960, one episode of that. ITV Play of the Week. She did six episodes that between the years of 1956 and 1964, and in 1964 did her last television production and her final performance overall, which was The Man in the Panama Hat. That was one episode of her final performance. Now, we, of course, during all these times when she wasn't doing movies, she was doing a lot of stage work. She was in Pygmalion in 1937, Design for Living in 1939, opposite Anton Walbrook and Rex Harrison, Watch on the Rhine with Anton Walbrook in 1942. There was The Wind of Heaven in 1945. She did a lot of Shakespeare during this time as well. She was in Macbeth, of course, playing Lady Macbeth in 1948. And she did that on and off between 48 and 1952, including a tour of Australia in 1948 with Anthony Quayle, doing a whole series of Shakespearean plays. She was also in Camino Real in 1957. There was also A Touch of the Sun in 1958. Then there was Cue for Passion in 1958, which was her second Broadway play. And her third and final Broadway play was Heartbreak House in 1959. She was awarded a CBE in 1953. Now, I'm just going to go back to her being at Stratford. That's where she was doing a lot of her tours from in the 1940s after the Second World War. It was the Stratford tour of Australia in 1948. And during that time, but not here, but back in England, playing Lady Macbeth, she actually fell off the stage during the sleepwalking scene. They say she fell about 15 feet and gamely got up and just continued on with the show. People, just a slight bit of trivia, have always said that Macbeth is the cursed play, you know, the play that people can't see. And this was cited as one of those reasons why it wasn't. Let's talk about some of her most popular films, as I said, because she didn't do too many of them. But her first film, Rasputin and the Empress, is one of her best known. Cavalcade, which was a film based on the play by Noel Coward, was very popular and, as I said, got an Oscar nomination for that. She was in a few films with Clive Brook. Cavalcade was one. Men Must Fight was another one that they were in together. Where Sinners Meet and Let's Try Again. So they were a pretty popular team during the 1930s, and she did two with John Barrymore, Rasputin and the Empress, all three Barrymores in that, and Reunion in Vienna with John Barrymore. She's actually one of the very few people you can say she was in a film with all three of them, because the three Barrymores did not work together again on screen as a threesome. I mean, you know, usually John and Lionel worked together, and Ethel and Lionel did a couple of times too. So Diana Wynyard goes into the credits for that as well. She was also the first English lady, as I've said, to put her hands and feet in the cement at Grauman's Chinese Theatre in Hollywood. Gaslight in 1940 is probably her best remembered film of all those. That was certainly her best remembered of that period of the 1940s. And Island in the Sun, which was a huge star-studded cast and her last feature-length film role, even though she was still acting on stage and television and playing the mother of Joan Collins and James Mason, is actually one of her most brilliant roles. She often played dignified women forced to overcome a crisis, is how you probably best remember her. Rasputin and the Empress was certainly one. Cavalcade was another. Even in Island in the Sun, and Gaslight certainly, but Island in the Sun, she was playing that role, even though she was probably more less dignified and that more villainous in that one. She was admired by Rex Harrison, John Gielgud, Laurence Olivier, Anton Walbrook, Michael Redgrave, Peggy Ashcroft, and Noel Coward. Noel Coward sent a telegram at the premiere of the Hollywood opening of Cavalcade, and to say about Diana Wynyard's performance, even though he didn't admire the film too much, how much he admired it and how brilliant it was. And he said, "I repeat, I find this a very brilliant performance." So he emphasised that twice. And I think now's a good time to play some Noel Coward. We've got London Pride. Everyone's probably sick of that one by now. But London Pride is basically the theme of what Cavalcade is all about. So I think it's very appropriate here. And then I'll come back and talk about her personal life.

sparrows and the fruit piled high. Oh, Liza, little London sparrows, Covent Garden Market where the costers cry. Cockney feet mark the beat of history. Every street pins a memory down. Nothing ever can quite replace the grace of London.

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London Pride means our own dear town to us, and our pride it forever will be.

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Grey city, stubbornly implanted, taken so for granted for a thousand years. Stay city, smokily enchanted, cradle of our memories, our hopes and fears. Every blitz, your resistance toughening, from the Ritz

0: And now we start to talk about Diana Wynyard's personal life. Diana Wynyard met director Carol Reed in Newcastle upon Tyne in 1939 when she was on stage during Design for Living. He had travelled from London to ask Rex Harrison, who was co-starring in the play with her, along with Anton Walbrook, to appear in a film, and then met Diana Wynyard for the first time, and they became a romantic couple. He would often accompany her on this tour while she was touring around, or they'd have long telephone calls when he couldn't be there. But after she came back, they found that they had a lot of busy schedules after the tour. However, they did manage to work together in the film Kipps, which came out in 1941. And everyone then would know that they were a couple because they shared every single moment together. Now, here's the weirdest part of the story. This is when Carol met Penelope Dudley Ward. She was a well-known actress at the time, and fell in love with her and started an affair. He said, but he couldn't bear to break things off with Diana, and he would often tell people that he just saw Diana more as a friend and wasn't in love with her anymore, and actually had this weird idea that if they got married, I'll tell you another weird thing in a sec, but he said when they got married that she would turn him just into a country husband. You know, they would just be settling in the country and it would just be bland and boring. She'd just be a housewife. And he said, you know, her real name was Dorothy Isabel Cox. And he said for some reason in his mind that was sort of a bland, boring name, which he said it named her really well. And I don't know exactly why he thought that name... I guess to him it sounded rather bland and sort of just rather staid. But what he was actually doing was he was actually projecting his worries onto her. He was the one who actually wanted married life more than anything else, and he wanted the domesticity and also a woman to be a wife. So all his friends used to think it was rather a strange comment to make. However, since he wasn't really in love with Diana, but he still felt obligated to marry her anyway to do the thing, because he felt, number one, everyone already knew that they were a couple, and number two, he didn't actually want to break her heart anyway. So the weirdest thing is about it, he goes to Michael Redgrave, who is a friend of theirs and a former co-star, and tells him about his predicament, and then he says, you know what, she's a very beautiful-looking woman, he gave her that credit. And he said, but I don't think she's very secure in her appearance. Wouldn't it be great, Michael, if you went up and sort of put the hard word on her, pretty much? Redgrave didn't do that. But after him telling him that, Redgrave found out they were married 3 days earlier. They'd already been married. To me, it seems like Carol was trying to find an excuse maybe to divorce his wife. I don't know. But he wasn't the only one, Redgrave wasn't, to find out a rather strange story about it. Eric Ambler, who was a screenwriter at that time, remembers going up to have lunch with them in their apartment in 1943, and they skipped out and said after him, oh, we're just going out for some lunch, we'll see you later. And when they came back, they said, oh, by the way, we just got married. You know, it was a very quiet wedding, except that it got blasted on the front of the London Times. And also in Hollywood, it was front page news, which meant that Carol Reed was there, fast becoming someone well-known in Hollywood as well. Diana, of course, already was. Now, after their divorce, because she did find out that he was romantically involved with Penelope Dudley Ward and that they were having an affair during their engagement and everything else, so that's what broke off their marriage. Straight after that, Carol married Penelope. She became his last wife. He'd already been married before Diana a couple of times, but she was the last one. However, Diana Wynyard was still affectionate to Carol after their divorce. She still wrote him a letter when he got knighted and congratulating him on that as well. And also writing some letters about who gets to have the house after the divorce and things like that. So I don't think she kept in contact with him too often, but she appears not to have held on to any lifelong grudges with it. And then her second and final husband was Tibor Sato. He was a Hungarian physician, and that was from 1951 to 1958. She had no children during any of these marriages and never became the housewife that Carol Reed was always afraid that she would. As a person, Diana Wynyard was described by Rex Harrison, and I like this quote, as, quote, a bit of a sergeant major in the nicest possible way, a very pretty sergeant major. She was wonderful to be with in the theatre, invariably unruffled and calm, When I was off for a week with an inner ear infection, she used to ring me up regularly and shout at me, quote, "Rex, get up," which did nothing to aid my recovery. So that was my favourite quote from Rex Harrison. This unruffled, calm manner that he speaks of was not the he was not the only one to talk about it. She actually attracted a fierce personal loyalty for people because of this thing. Whenever people had nerves, she was the one who was always calming them down. She was very well known to have impeccable manners. And John Gielgud said she was a wonderful friend to work with. So that's all I've ever heard about her personality. Now, sadly, she died rather young. Her career flourished, even though, as I said, she didn't do too many films and she didn't do too much in the way of television. Her stage career was really, really well regarded, and she kept on working all the way up to her death. Hamlet, in 1963, was the last official play that she was actually in, directed by Laurence Olivier and starring Peter O'Toole in the title role. That was her last performance. She was, however, rehearsing The Master Builder in April of 1964 in Holborn, which is in central London, with Michael Redgrave and Maggie Smith under Laurence Olivier's direction once again. She fell ill and she was hospitalised at St Paul's Hospital with kidney problems. She ended up dying on May 13, 1964, at the age of 58. She had been replaced by Celia Johnson during her what was thought to be her recovery, and then sadly ended up passing away. A weird, not a weird coincidence, I guess, but in 1930, Diana Wynyard, Peggy Ashcroft, and Celia Johnson were once profiled in one of those variety magazines in London, talking about what the future holds for all of them. And at that time, it was actually said, and this is probably the strangest one now, they said, "We've got three newcomers, three new stars. What's going to happen to all of them?" And those were the three that they went after. And they said, "Diana Wynyard, I don't know, she might be putting on a bit of weight, I don't know. Celia Johnson is the newest of the three and seems the most exciting." And they said, "Peggy Ashcroft, I don't know about her. Her idea was that she is sort of underutilized and maybe the least impressive of the three." Well, it's all debatable who you remember out of the three, because all three of them went on to be very big names in the theatre. And all three of them had that in common, is that they focused more on the theatre than they did in films. However, Diana Wynyard was nominated for an Oscar, so was Celia Johnson, and Peggy Ashcroft won an Oscar, so they had all that in common as well. As I said before, she put her first English lady to put her feet and hand in the cement at Grauman's Chinese Theatre. But I want to end it on something else, and it's probably not a good way to end it, of what her reputation is today. She was very well accomplished as a stage actress. Everyone admired her for that. But there's a lot of comment today that her film career is, her film performances are rather stagey and rather hammy and rather stage bound. And to some extent that's true, although it doesn't bother me any. I'm used to that sort of acting. But you watch her in Cavalcade and people would say that, well, you can see that she's sort of enunciates words or uses broad gestures too heavily. But this is a common thread, and people talk about it quite a lot on film sites and film articles and things like that concerning Diana Wynyard. However, if you keep on going down, it seems that she lost all those mannerisms, because she doesn't have it in Gaslight, and she certainly doesn't have it by the time she did Island in the Sun, which was 57, which sadly turned out to be her final film. Anyway, so that's Diana Wynyard. Very great actress too, even despite the fact that we don't really have much of her movies to go on. But I also want to make just one last final note on that. Montgomery Clift only did 17 movies, and he's regarded as one of the greatest film actors of all time as well. So sometimes it's usually just about quality instead of how many films you actually do. Okay, so next week we're going to be talking about someone who I unfairly thought, because she was like this in real life, but her screen career and her stage career, people tend to focus on her looks way too much, as if she didn't have them, and that it was an impediment to her career. So some people called her the eternal spinster. So we'll be talking about her next week. Let's have Island in the Sun from Harry Belafonte. And then, oh no, hang on a sec. I think we'll play some messages first, and then I'll be back with Harry Belafonte singing Island in the Sun, which he was also a cast member of, the 1957 film of that same name. An amazing cast too. Joan Collins, James Mason, Stephen Boyd, Dorothy Dandridge, Harry Belafonte, Diana Wynyard, all sorts of people were in that. Stephen Boyd, if I didn't mention him already. Anyway, stop talking. Here we go with some of these messages, then I'll be back with Island in the Sun with Harry Belafonte.
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6: That was the second time I've done that this week, but I always say, what I was going to say before I was rudely interrupted. That's going to do it from me for today. I hope you enjoyed Community Profile, chatting with the guest that I had, and also listening to Diana Wynyard. One last thing about Diana Wynyard I want to say, it leads me to my next song, is that when she first went over to Hollywood in 1932, they, you know, the publicity department tried to paint her up and trying to give the public an idea of who she is and what she stood for and all that sort of thing, saying that she had a big crush on Clark Gable, you know, because most women did. And she said to them, no, it's Jimmy Durante. So I decided whether that was in jest or not, Jimmy Durante is our last vocalist for the day. So I ups to him. That'll be followed by Benny Goodman, Sing, Sing, Sing with a Swing. Next week, I'll be back to talk about The Eternal Spinster. And after that, we've only got only a handful of British stars to go. We've got five more starting with next week. And then we'll be back to talk about people from Hollywood again. Here's Jimmy Durante, so I ups to him. And then Benny Goodman, Sing, Sing, Sing with a Swing.
7: I didn't know getting married was so depressing. I'm sorry now I asked you.
8: Oh, that's all right. I'll get over it.
7: Oh, of course.
9: Our romance won't end on a sorrowful note. Though by tomorrow you're gone, the song is ended.

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1: Hello there, I'm Sean Bindley. The US Secretary of State says their policy on Taiwan has not changed as the US President and his Chinese counterpart prepare for another meeting. In their first meeting in Beijing, Xi Jinping warned Donald Trump the countries could clash if the issue of Taiwan is not handled properly. Marco Rubio says he understands it's an important issue to China.
2: And they always raise that issue, and we understand they raise that issue. From our perspective, any forced change in the status quo and the situation that's there now would be bad for both countries. One of the things the Chinese emphasize, which we agree, is strategic stability in our relationship.
1: Cuba's electric grid has partially collapsed, a day after the country's energy minister said the island has completely run out of fuel, oil and diesel amid a US blockade. Tony Waterman has more.
3: Officials say they've managed to restore power to some essential services, but much of the eastern part of the island remains in the dark, including Cuba's second largest city. The worsening power crisis threatens to collapse the economy and has resulted in widespread protests. The Trump administration imposed the fuel blockade in January, threatening to tariff any nation that tries to ship energy to Cuba. It's part of a maximum pressure campaign to force political change. The United Nations has called the blockade unlawful and says it undermines the enjoyment of human rights. Tony Waterman, Washington.
1: The Prime Minister claims the opposition's budget is focused on fighting one nation rather than promoting alternative policy ideas. Liberal leader Angus Taylor used his budget reply to announce a $22 billion plan to gradually cut income tax. Welfare benefits would be restricted for Australian citizens and immigration would be linked to housing availability. Spruiking the government's own measures, Anthony Albanese argues the opposition's plan is flawed.
4: Angus Taylor's focused on fighting off one nation. We're interested in building our nation. That's the difference. Now, Angus Taylor has no solutions. He can come up with a whole range of things. Without any costings, they can't be taken seriously.
1: Consumer advocates are hopeful the ruling against Coles in the federal court will send a clear message to all retailers. A judge ruled while price rises weren't artificial, the down-down savings were misleading because the new price hadn't been in place long enough. Choice's Andy Kelly says they must be punished accordingly to stop other businesses trying the same thing.
5: Coles is on the hook for potentially quite substantial penalties. This could be upwards of $50 million. I think it's really important that there's a strong deterrent to this kind of conduct in the market.
1: A bus driver is assisting police with investigations after a horror rollover killed one person and left several others injured in North Queensland. Georgina Winters reports.
6: 29 passengers were on board the coach travelling along the Bruce Highway from Cairns to Airlie Beach yesterday afternoon when it left the road and rolled onto its side at Gumloo, north of Bowen. Rescue helicopters were dispatched to the scene, with injured passengers flown to nearby hospitals in Townsville, Eyre and Bowen. One passenger has been confirmed dead. The bus driver, a 70-year-old man among the injured, was transported to hospital with minor injuries. Investigations into what caused the crash are ongoing, with the forensic crash unit appealing to witnesses.
1: And scientists say the developing El Niño in the Pacific Ocean could be one of the strongest on record. Global forecasters warn it is looking more likely we could see what is called a super El Niño. This is Air News.
7: Now the latest from Air Sport.
1: In AFL news, Port Adelaide will be looking to cause a big upset when they take on the Gold Coast in Darwin tonight. The Suns have won 9 straight games at the ground, and the Power have made 3 changes for the match. Tom Anastopoulos, one of the inclusions, as he prepares to make his debut. Also tonight, Sydney host Collingwood. Last night, the Cats got their revenge on the Lions at the Gabba, defeating Brisbane 117-76. The Premiers levelled the scores late in the second quarter before being outplayed for the rest of the match. In rugby league, the Maroons have been outclassed by the Blues in Game 2 of the Women's Origin Series, 14-10, New South Wales claiming the shield with a defence that ended up being too strong for the Queensland team. Meanwhile, Magic Round is set to grow next year into a 5-day footy extravaganza across Queensland. The Sunshine State secured hosting rights to the event until 2032. The arrival of the Perth Bears next year will see the round grow to 9 games, with the Women's Origin match set to be the curtain raiser on the Wednesday night in Townsville. To golf, and there are a host of players in a share of the lead at 3-under after the opening round of the US PGA Championships in Pennsylvania. Amongst them, Aussie Minwoo Lee. Cam Smith is just a couple of shots behind at 1-under. Australian Independent Radio News.
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8: 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Today's weather report is provided courtesy of 2CHR supporters, Curry Curry Retired Mine Workers Association. And today you can expect a partly cloudy day with a medium chance of showers, becoming less likely in the late afternoon and evening. The chance of thunderstorms about the Lower Hunter in the late morning and afternoon, and light winds becoming southeasterly, 15 to 20 kilometres an hour in the early afternoon, then becoming light in the evening. The daytime maximum temperature today between 18 and 22. So that's what we can expect today, and we can expect much the same tomorrow. A partly cloudy day, medium chance of showers along the coastal fringe, slight chance elsewhere, and light winds, and overnight temperature falling to between 8 and 13. Well, good afternoon. I'm Catherine, and I'm going to be here with you for the next couple of hours, and I hope that you're going to enjoy the music that I'm going to play today. And the time now is 6 minutes past 12, and I'm going to start off with, how about Johnny Devlin with Turn the Lights Out, Johnny? And I'm going to follow that up with Johnny O'Keefe with She Wears My Ring, and the one and only Christina George with Stand By Your Man. Sit back and enjoy.
9: Shh. Turn the lights out, Johnny.

And that, of course, was the one and only Christina George, Stand By Your Man. I think we might have a Frank Ifels now with I Remember You. And I'm going to follow that up with Billy Thorpe and the Aztecs with Over the Rainbow.

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And I have a special request now, and this is for Irene. And I know this is one of Irene's favourite songs, and it's Gumtree Canoe. So have a jazz around the kitchen, Irene. Here we go.

And sticking with our Australian artists, I think we'll have a Lonnie Lee now with Can't You See It In My Eyes? And I'll follow that up with Warren Williams with Where My Baby Goes, She Goes With Me.

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1: Sometimes we reminisce about the great country music artists whose voices we have had so much pleasure in listening to over the years. 2CHR has a collection of CDs of those artists who are no longer with us, and these are for sale with the proceeds going to their families. 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
2: 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And I'm going to play Dig Richards now with Johnny B. Goode. And I'm going to follow that with Bev Harrell with What Am I Doing Here With You?

Well, I think we might have a bit of Johnny Devlin now with got a Zach in the back of my pocket. I don't think many of us have got any Zachs these days. They seem to be something that's dropped off that they're very hard to get. And this is Johnny Devlin.

0: of mandarins. Discovered oil, then I found me a beauty.
1: A beauty.
0: A real grouse sort, but my. When me oil well start gushing, she runs.

And, of course, that was Nolene Battley with Barefoot Boy. Coming up now, I'm going to play a Col Hardy. And it's Remember Me, I'm the One Who Loves You. I'm going to follow that on with Sandy Edmonds, one of the sweethearts from the Bandstand era, with When You Walk Into the Room. And I might finish up the bracket with John McSweeney with Don't Close Your Eyes.

0: As we get older, it's important that we continue to get some regular exercise. 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
2: 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The time now is 12:53, and I'm going to play Dig Richards with Frankie and Johnny, and I'm going to follow that up with how about I play Cold Joy with Heaven Is My Woman's Love.

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1: Hello there, I'm Sean Bindley. The US Secretary of State says their policy on Taiwan has not changed as the US President and his Chinese counterpart prepare for another meeting. In their first meeting in Beijing, Xi Jinping warned Donald Trump the countries could clash if the issue of Taiwan is not handled properly. Marco Rubio says he understands it's an important issue to China.
2: And they always raise that issue, and we understand they raise that issue. From our perspective, any forced change in the status quo and the situation that's there now would be bad for both countries. One of the things the Chinese emphasize, which we agree, is strategic stability in our relationship.
1: Cuba's electric grid has partially collapsed, a day after the country's energy minister said the island has completely run out of fuel, oil and diesel amid a US blockade. Tony Waterman has more.
3: Officials say they've managed to restore power to some essential services, but much of the eastern part of the island remains in the dark, including Cuba's second largest city. The worsening power crisis threatens to collapse the economy and has resulted in widespread protests. The Trump administration imposed the fuel blockade in January, threatening to tariff any nation that tries to ship energy to Cuba. It's part of a maximum pressure campaign to force political change. The United Nations has called the blockade unlawful and says it undermines the enjoyment of human rights. Tony Waterman, Washington.
1: The Prime Minister claims the opposition's budget is focused on fighting one nation rather than promoting alternative policy ideas. Liberal leader Angus Taylor used his budget reply to announce a $22 billion plan to gradually cut income tax. Welfare benefits would be restricted for Australian citizens and immigration would be linked to housing availability. Spruiking the government's own measures, Anthony Albanese argues the opposition's plan is flawed.
4: Angus Taylor's focused on fighting off one nation. We're interested in building our nation. That's the difference. Now, Angus Taylor has no solutions. He can come up with a whole range of things. Without any costings, they can't be taken seriously.
1: Consumer advocates are hopeful the ruling against Coles in the federal court will send a clear message to all retailers. A judge ruled while price rises weren't artificial, the down-down savings were misleading because the new price hadn't been in place long enough. Choice's Andy Kelly says they must be punished accordingly to stop other businesses trying the same thing.
5: Coles is on the hook for potentially quite substantial penalties. This could be upwards of $50 million. I think it's really important that there's a strong deterrent to this kind of conduct in the market.
1: A bus driver is assisting police with investigations after a horror rollover killed one person and left several others injured in North Queensland. Georgina Winters reports.
6: 29 passengers were on board the coach travelling along the Bruce Highway from Cairns to Airlie Beach yesterday afternoon when it left the road and rolled onto its side at Gumloo, north of Bowen. Rescue helicopters were dispatched to the scene, with injured passengers flown to nearby hospitals in Townsville, Eyre and Bowen. One passenger has been confirmed dead. The bus driver, a 70-year-old man among the injured, was transported to hospital with minor injuries. Investigations into what caused the crash are ongoing, with the forensic crash unit appealing to witnesses.
1: And scientists say the developing El Niño in the Pacific Ocean could be one of the strongest on record. Global forecasters warn it is looking more likely we could see what is called a super El Niño. This is Air News.
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1: In AFL news, Port Adelaide will be looking to cause a big upset when they take on the Gold Coast in Darwin tonight. The Suns have won 9 straight games at the ground, and the Power have made 3 changes for the match. Tom Anastopoulos, one of the inclusions, as he prepares to make his debut. Also tonight, Sydney host Collingwood. Last night, the Cats got their revenge on the Lions at the Gabba, defeating Brisbane 117-76. The Premiers levelled the scores late in the second quarter before being outplayed for the rest of the match. In rugby league, the Maroons have been outclassed by the Blues in Game 2 of the Women's Origin Series, 14 points to 10, New South Wales claiming the shield with a defence that ended up being too strong for the Queensland team. Meanwhile, Magic Round is set to grow next year into a 5-day footy extravaganza across Queensland. The Sunshine State secured hosting rights to the event until 2032. The arrival of the Perth Bears next year will see the round grow to 9 games, with the Women's Origin match set to be the curtain raiser on the Wednesday night in Townsville. To golf, and there are a host of players in a share of the lead at 3-under after the opening round of the US PGA Championships in Pennsylvania. Amongst them, Aussie Minwoo Lee. Cam Smith is just a couple of shots behind at 1-under. Australian Independent Radio News.
8: 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Today's weather report is provided courtesy of 2CHR supporters, Curry Curry Retired Mine Workers Association. And the weather forecast for today is partly cloudy, with the medium chance of showers becoming less likely in the late afternoon and evening. And there is a chance of a thunderstorm about the Lower Hunter and in the afternoon, and there's going to be light wind with a daytime maximum temperature today between 18 and 22. And you can expect much the same tomorrow and Sunday. So there's going to be, over the weekend, it's going to be a partly cloudy day and also a medium chance of showers, and the overnight temperatures is going to fall a bit between 8 and 13. Well, good afternoon, everyone. 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And following this program, oh, it looks like it's the, I was going to say the oldies on this afternoon, but I'll just say some of our senior sits are on this afternoon. Following this, Warren's coming on with Food for Thought. And following that, Drive Time with Greg Clark. And he's on between 4 and 6. And then, one of our younger ones will be in there between 6 and 9. Bob Whitelaw will be in with Vintage Songs of the 60s. But right now I'm going to play Judy Stone and Cole Joy with Love is a Rose. And I'm going to follow that up with Jay Justin with A Fool Never Learns.

You're listening to Mixing It Up on your station 2CHR 96.5. And it wouldn't be a Mixing It Up program without a Wally selection. And, of course, there's a couple of Joe Dolans and a Jim Reeves and Noah Polly Everett and a couple of different ones today. I'm throwing in a Jim Reeves with Dear Hearts and Gentle People. And for Noah Polly Everett, I'm going to play old Joe Blake. And also, of course, he wants to hear The Man with the Big Hat. So here we are with Wally's choices for today.

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Screw said, "What's that in the water there? It looks like an old Joe Blake." I said, "Throw the line across him, Screw,

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I said, first off, try not to panic, mate, and put down that can of beer. Then get to work on your rod and reel, and be sure to fetch him slow. And that'll give me time to get to where I was just about to go. Well, that old reptile was pretty stirred by the time he hit the shore, and me mate began to jump about like a drunk on the dance hall floor. And he grabbed him by the trousers leg, but

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Screw said, I only bought that gear today. Oh well, the bill will be only small. If it makes you feel any better, old chap, you can just take the rod and all. I said, run on down the bank there, Screw, and grab that big oat stick. Then sneak back up behind that bush and hit him on the head real quick. But the old snake then made a real smart move, like he was listening to me.

0: in Queensland was on a sultry summer day. The drover came in off the road just to pass the time away. He pulled a stool up to the bar, he pushed his hat back on his head. I listened to the stories told, the words the drover said, and he said,
1: I can tell you stories of droughts and flooding rains. I can sing you songs of Cobb and Co. and the coming of the train. I can tell you stories of the black man as he roamed. I can talk about the settlers

0: Well, his shirt was brown and faded, his moleskins worn and patched, and you could tell a man who'd seen it all sat underneath that hat. And he had a finger missing from the hand that rolled the smoke. You know, he laughed and talked the droving life, and it was, "Hi, one more for these blokes." Then he said,
1: "Yeah, I rode the cattle drives from here to Tailham Bend. 2 long months in the saddle and long days without end. I rode from here to Wyndham without a woman's smile.

0: while he rolled one more cigarette as he turned towards the door. I could hear his spurs jingling as his RMs hit the floor. He loosened up his belt a notch. He pulled his hat down on his head as he turned to say goodbye to me. This is what the drover said. He said,
1: "Now the road trains chase the highways and the fences close the plain. To see a working drover is a sight that's pretty strange. The drover's life just disappeared as the world around him changed. You can see him now, but he's on

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Now if it wasn't for that doghouse, then I'd be in the nut house, 'cause sometimes

0: out house down beyond the big house, but the right house in the street I cannot find. And when finally I found it, and I felt my way around it, then I cursed the drug to quench my thirst. I'll have to go behind the doghouse, down beyond the outhouse, cause the Sheila from the big house got there first. Well, I'm torn between the doghouse and the Sheila in the big house, and the path between the two is getting worn. And now I never use the outhouse, down behind the big house, case I'm wearing nothing but the racing form. If she should choose to flit in while I'm having me a sit-in, with me trousers round me ankles on the floor. So I think I'll build me own house, and I'll tell her, stick your outhouse, cause I'll be safe behind me own locked honey.
1: If you like great Aussie music and would also like to support Australian artists, don't forget 2CHR has a great range of CDs available for purchase. The CDs are sold for the price requested by the artist, and the full amount received goes to the artist. 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Call into our office, 2 to 4 Vincent Street, Cessnock, between 9 a.m. and 4 p.m. on a Friday and purchase some of these great CDs.
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7: You're on 2CHR, the program's Mixing It Up, and the time now is 1:32. Or Maine will say it's 1:33. And I'm going to play a Jackie Weaver track now, and it's Raining in My Heart. And I'm going to follow that up with a Lonnie Lee, Starlight, Star Bright, and Bobby Cox with Blanket on the Ground.

Well, coming up, I'm going to pay a Donny Soper with Papa Whiskey November. And I'm going to follow that up with the one and only Brian Stitt with Black Velvet Band.

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3: Now, here's something that's on tomorrow that you might be interested in if you're looking at getting your fashions in place for the rest of the season. Well, it's just the new season, isn't it? 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Now, they've got affordable women's clothing, sizes 8 to 26, and you can take home clothing on the day if you'd like to. They've also got an FPOS or a cash option as available. Now, if you're interested in going to that and you want to find out some more about it, you can phone Carmel on 0439 901 100. That's 0439 901 100. And it's only $5, and that includes afternoon tea. So if you're interested in that, going along tomorrow to the Donna Lou Fashion Show and upgrade your already extensive wardrobes. Now, if you need that phone number at any stage, by all means, if you give us a call here at the station, and we'll be happy to give it to you. Well, that about brings us to the end of Mixing It Up for this Friday. And stay tuned, because Warren will be in next for Food for Thought. And then Greg Clark is coming in to do Drive Time. Then you've got the Vintage Show coming up after that with Bob Whitelaw. Now, I'm going to say... Oh, excuse me, I had to go and cough. Now, I'm going to finish up the program with a request for Joanne. And Joanne would like to hear Celine Dion with I Love You. So I'm going to play that, and I'll follow that up with Slim Newton, I Don't Care If You Don't Love Me. And I'll hear you again probably next Friday. Bye.

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1: I'm Mark Dransfield. A flight carrying six passengers from a hantavirus-hit cruise ship has landed at a Perth defence base. Chelsea Bowden reports.
2: On board are five Australians and a New Zealander who were evacuated from the MV Hondius in the Canary Islands earlier this week. The group spent 2 days quarantining in the Netherlands before departing for Perth yesterday afternoon. They'll be taken straight to a quarantine facility to isolate for at least 3 weeks, where a critical care team is awaiting their arrival. None of the passengers are showing any symptoms of the virus.
1: Federal opposition leader Angus Taylor says he would pay for his policies by slashing wasteful spending. More from Sean Bindley.
3: Mr Taylor has delivered his budget reply, outlining an ambitious policy to link tax brackets to inflation. The $22 billion policy would see most Australian workers $1,000 better off by 2032. Mr Taylor says it would be a sensible reform which would address the rising cost of living.
4: Our standard of living has fallen more than any other developed country in the world, and it's time to axe Labor's toxic taxes. And one of those is its inflation tax, which through inflation we see Australians' tax rates constantly going up, and we need that to end.
1: The government says the budget reply is focused on fighting One Nation. Millions of dollars worth of cocaine has been intercepted at Melbourne Airport, hidden in a fruit shipment. The AFP and Border Force have revealed they found 14 kilograms of cocaine in an air cargo shipment. It was hidden inside 2 tons of fruit pulp. There have been more arrests at the North Adelaide Golf Links this morning, where 585 trees are being removed this week. Hayden Nelson from 7 News says a number of women, even with walkers, broke through the fence and made their way onto the course.
5: 3 women make their way through a gap in the cyclone fence into the golf course, Possum Park, and which they've been the centre of these protests over the last few days, but have really escalated this morning. As they made the break, security were right on them. 2 of the women were on a walker. There has been some argy-bargy. They've ended up on the ground, but they've kept going. Stapol were called in pretty quickly. They are being put in the back of some cage cars while on their walkers to a round of applause from other protesters here. So it appears they're uninjured.
1: Overseas now, and the US president and his Chinese counterpart will hold another meeting at the end of Donald Trump's state visit. In the first sit-down, Xi Jinping warned the American leader the countries could clash if the issue of Taiwan was not handled properly. Boeing shares have fallen after Mr. Trump announced China would buy 200 Boeing aircraft, which is below expectations. In air showbiz, Delta Goodrum has secured her place at the Eurovision 2026 Grand Final after performing her pop ballad Eclipse at the contest in Vienna. Lee Harrison reports.
6: In a display involving pyrotechnics and dazzling lights, Goodrum climbed onto her grand piano to deliver the final chorus. Goodrum, who co-wrote the song, previously said it was about alignment, when things all come into the right place and it felt like the right moment to represent Australia. She'll perform in the grand final on Saturday.
1: Lee Harrison with that report. This is Air News.
7: Now the latest from Air Sport.
1: Sean Manner inspired Geelong to a 41-point win over Brisbane in last night's grand final rematch, finishing with 5 goals and 30 touches. The Lions' backline missed Dane Zorko, who was a late out. Coach Chris Fagan says they decided to manage the veteran.
8: He's just pulled up sore from the game last week and he wasn't feeling 100% at training, so we just decided to rest him. He's 37. You know, we've gone from a Sunday to a Saturday to a Friday to a Thursday in the last month, and sometimes it catches up with the older guys, so we just wanted to be careful with him.
1: Tonight, Sydney hosts Collingwood and Port Adelaide takes on Gold Coast in Darwin. NRL and the Blues have clinched back-to-back women's origin titles, outlasting Queensland in a gritty Game 2 in Brisbane. The 14-10 win was bolstered by a player of the match performance from Jessie Southwell, whose defence proved pivotal for New South Wales. Captain Isabel Kelly tipping the young Gunners one to watch for many years to come.
9: There's so much respect for her and what she can do, and at such a young age as well, and the halfback that she is. But yeah, she's someone that will never give up, and I think that's like Strangey picks people on those sort of characteristics.
1: Tonight the Sharks open round 11 against the Bulldogs before the Rabbitohs take on the Dolphins. And Tilly star Sam Kerr has called time with Super League club Chelsea. She'll depart after tomorrow's clash with Man United. Australian Independent Radio News.
10: 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Today's weather report is provided courtesy of 2CHR supporters, Curry Curry Retired Mine Workers Association.
11: And let's have a little look at the weather and see what's happening. For the rest of today, there's not much to tell you about at all. The day today was very good in as much as we didn't get much in the way of rain, but there was a few showers around in the day as we headed through a partly cloudy day, and there was a thunderstorm or two predicted, but we didn't seem to get much of that either. There are light winds, and temperature-wise between 18 and 22, so not too cool, but not bad all round. The evening overnight temperatures are the worst. They'll be digging down to around about 8, 9 degrees. Now, tomorrow will be partly cloudy. There's a chance of showers on the coastal fringe tomorrow, but very little likelihood anywhere else. And again, 19 to 23 is the forecast. And as we head into Sunday, a partly cloudy day, medium chance of showers. So let's hope if you've got something planned for Sunday, it keeps fine for you. Overnight, again, between 9 and 13, and daytime, temperature in the low 20s. Warren Parsons with you. Food for thought. Yeah, gospel by request. And here we are, broadcasting to the Cessnock and Maitland local government areas and further afield on the World Wide Web. Hope that you enjoy the program.

Yes, that was Suzanne Prentice. Good afternoon, everybody. I hope you're enjoying the little kickoff there we had with Suzanne Prentice when God comes to gather his jewels. And before that, Arthur Blanche brought us Stranger of Galilee. And we started up with Neil Diamond. Leave a little room, a little room. It should be a big room. Leave a little room for God. And that's, of course, a great song to start off the program. All right, what have we got? L.E.C. coming up. Sing praises to my Lord. Isla Grant brings us Gentle Jesus. So we'll get those up and running for you.

And that was Isla Grant there with Gentle Jesus. Before Isla Grant, we had Ali C, and also before that, we had Suzanne Prentice. Well, Suzanne Prentice is back with us again, this time round, A Land Where We'll Never Grow Old.

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Now for Irene. Irene, here's Rachel Gillette for you. And I know you like this one. How Far Is Heaven?

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Jesus, it's me again. I'm down on my knees. And I'm asking to reach out your hand.

0: dodged questions about changes to family trusts and whether it's a death tax. In the budget papers from 2028, discretionary testamentary trusts will attract a tax of 30% once they're activated. The trust is created through a will and comes into effect after the death of the person who set it up. Opposition leader Angus Taylor is calling it a death tax. Treasurer Jim Chalmers claims current arrangements won't be affected, but won't say if new discretionary trusts would be captured by the changes.
1: Deceased estates continue to be exempt. Fixed trusts continue to be exempt. Existing discretionary testamentary trusts continue to be exempt. And I know that people will run all kinds of scare campaigns about this. We expect that.
0: A flight carrying six passengers from a hantavirus-hit cruise ship has touched down in Perth. The group of five Australians and one New Zealander flew out of the Netherlands after being evacuated from the ship in the Canary Islands. They're being transferred to a dedicated quarantine facility. Homicide Squad detectives are investigating a kidnapping and suspected murder in Melbourne's western suburbs. Christy Cooper has more.
2: A number of men armed with machetes forced their way into a family home on South Morang around 3 a.m. Two adults and two children were inside. A 30-year-old man who'd been asleep was assaulted and dragged out into a waiting vehicle. Less than 2 hours later, a body was found dumped in a Tarneit park. While police haven't formally identified the man, they believe it's the same person who was kidnapped. The offenders are on the run. Christy Cooper, Melbourne.
0: Meantime, two people have been found dead in a home north of Hobart. Tasmania police say emergency services were called to the Campania property this morning, finding a man and woman deceased. Police do not believe anyone else was involved. The US president will again meet with his Chinese counterpart before he wraps up his state visit to China. In their first meeting, Xi Jinping warned the American leader the countries could clash if the issue of Taiwan is not handled properly. US Secretary of State Marco Rubio says it's not surprising Beijing would raise the issue, but it doesn't change the American approach.
3: Always reiterate the point. We hear them when they say this. We always respond by saying anything that would compel or force a change in what we have now would be problematic. And that we would certainly, our policies on that have not changed.
0: In AIR Health News, dermatologists say there's no need to bathe babies every day. Gabriel Hodson has more.
4: While there's not a kid who doesn't love their bath time, experts from the Australasian College of Dermatologists say the daily ritual is a product of modern convenience, with many parents finding the book bath bed approach the easiest way to get children to sleep. They've told News Corp kids are getting overwashed in Australia, where around 20% suffer eczema and would benefit from less bathing as well as soap-free products. Gabriel Hodson reporting.
0: And Australia's best winter holiday destinations have been named by online travel platform Expedia. Byron Bay tops the list, followed by Victoria's Apollo Bay, South Australia's Kangaroo Island, WA's Margaret River, then Coffs Harbour, Launceston and Sorrento in Victoria. Queensland's Burleigh Heads and Markula rank 8th and 10th respectively. Sydney is in 9th spot. This is AIR News.
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0: First to NRL, and Dolphins prop Francis Molo is out of tonight's clash with the Rabbitohs due to an ankle injury. Meantime, Penrith has reportedly shut down early requests from several players to negotiate with rivals. The Herald has revealed stars in the likes of Nathan Cleary have had talks knocked back as teams like the PNG Chiefs look to pounce when they become free agents in November. AFL and Richmond coach Adam Uze believes winning the midfield battle will be key in Sunday's clash against St Kilda. The Tigers will match up against the Saints' rucking duo of Tom De Koning and Rowan Marshall. Uze says his side has shown improvement in recent weeks.
6: Our stoppage numbers and our ruck numbers, our clearance numbers have got better and better over the last month, so that battle is always going to be really important. The midfield battle every game is really important. Like, you want to win territory, you want to have opportunity to lock the ball in your front half, and to do that you need to win clearance.
0: And Aussie golfer Minwoo Lee has a share of the lead after the first round of the PGA Championship in Pennsylvania. He hit five birdies in a round of 3 under 67, the 27-year-old crediting a change of mindset in his bounce back from a first hole bogey.
7: A little bit of a mindset change, you know, go out there and be aggressive instead of that saying of, you know, you can shoot yourself out of a Thursday, but I think I'd nearly taken that too far and played a little bit conservative. So I'm hitting the ball really good, so why not go at some pins and, you know, make some putts.
0: Australian Independent Radio News.
8: 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Today's weather report is provided courtesy of 2CHR supporters, Curry Curry Retired Mine Workers Association.
9: And the weather, it's been a reasonable day today, although there's a bit of cloud about. There was a shower or two around the valley, the lower valley, but not a lot. And it's becoming even less likely as the afternoon draws on. So there was a thunderstorm or two predicted, but I haven't seen much of that. Light winds becoming southeasterly to 20 kilometres an hour. And then we've got temperature range between 18 and 22 today. We're around the 22 degree mark. Tomorrow we're looking at the same sort of temperatures, up to 23 perhaps. Much the same again on Sunday, partly cloudy with a bit of chance of showers on the coast tomorrow and maybe a shower or two in the Lower Hunter as we head into Sunday. That's the very latest from the Weather Bureau. All right, we had, where were we? Jesus, It's Me Again, just before the news with Charlie Pride, then Cliff Richard, You and Me and Jesus. And here's Paul McLeod, and he's bringing us Hello, Lord.
10: Hello, Lord, how are you this morning?

Hello, Lord. Did you see the smile on that face? Yes, your spirit

And that, of course, was Paul McLeod there, and Paul McLeod brought us Hello, Lord. Coming up next, we've got Vince Gill in the mix, and Vince Gill with the song he wrote about his brother, and his brother passed on, and Vince wrote the song Rest High on That Mountain, and it was, as I say, Vince Gill's tribute to his brother. All right. Let's see if we can catch it.

0: That was Rick Foray and the Three Wooden Crosses. A great song from Rick, and he does it so well. And let's come. I've had a request for this one. You did play it earlier. Doesn't matter. For Joanne.
1: Well, good morning, Jesus.

0: it cut off very quick, didn't it? There you go. Took me by surprise. I hope it didn't take you by surprise as well. These things happen. All right, what do we got next? Frank Anderson's coming up with The Rivers of Babylon. There's a message all about those kids that are leaving school.
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was Paul McLeod and A Day Past to Heaven. Paul, if you really wanted to be there, you've just got to pray and you've just got to have them in your heart, those folk that you've lost. There's no easy way. 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No question about it. All right, here's Daniel O'Donnell.

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0: That was Frank Anderson there with Eagle's Wings. We've got Lindsay Butler and Peggy Gilchrist taking us to the news now. A little bit of time to the news and I'll be out of the chair. So don't forget to stay tuned for the rest of the evening. Greg Clark will be in from 4 till 6 with Drive Time. Then the Vintage Songs of the 60s with Bobby Whitelaw. And he'll be here right through till 9 p.m. From 9 till 10 there's Corner Country. And then Music Overnight. And it all starts all over again tomorrow morning. And that glutton for punishment, Greg Clark, yep, he's back in again. He'll be doing breakfast tomorrow from 6 a.m. to 9 a.m. 9 till 12, it's Easy Listening with Midway Liz. Then the Midday Special with Cole Fraser. Rock and Pop Show with Ron Stothard. He's doing that for Brad tomorrow. And then Turn It Up with Charlotte O'Hara from 6 till 9. Lots of good music. Lots of good programs on your community radio station. This is Warren Parsons saying cheerio for now. Thank you for the phone calls, those that asked for requests, and those that just rang to say g'day and that you're enjoying the music. So that's great and always a pleasure to hear from you. I'll get out of the chair and I'll hand over to Greg Clark in a few minutes' time after the news, and you'll be able to sit back, relax and enjoy for the rest of the evening.
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2: I'm Mark Dransfield. A flight carrying six passengers from a hantavirus-hit cruise ship has unloaded in Perth. The group of five Australians and one New Zealander were flown from the Netherlands after being evacuated from the MV Hondius in the Canary Islands earlier this week. Nine News reporter Rachel Clifford says the group still has a long journey ahead.
3: They'll have some initial testing, so just a bit of temperature checking, just to make sure they're still showing no symptoms. And then they'll go through Border Force, so do the passport checking, and then that's when they'll be cleared to get onto a bus, and they'll just head 7 minutes down the road to the quarantine facility. Then they'll begin their three-week quarantine period.
2: The federal government has listed the Australian neo-Nazi movement as a prohibited hate group. The organisation is currently known as White Australia, but has used a number of different names since its establishment. They are the second entity deemed a prohibited hate group since new laws were passed in response to the Bondi terror attack. Home Affairs Minister Tony Burke says they meet all the legal criteria.
4: The threshold for ASIO is that the organisation is engaged in behaviour which would increase the risk of violence, among other things. The ministerial threshold includes the concept as to whether or not the organisation has advocated or engaged in hate crimes.
2: The opposition is struggling to explain how it would fund its $22 billion plan to index income tax brackets to inflation. The measure would start in 2028 and gradually see most workers about $1,000 better off within 4 years. The Liberals argue they would unwind wasteful spending, but the cuts may not pass through Parliament. Deputy Liberal leader Jane Hume maintains the Coalition's plans are better for the country.
5: Labor is relying on inflation to pay off its spending addiction. We've said that we'll put an end to that, restoring budget discipline, but more importantly, allowing Australians to keep more of their own money.
2: Eight people have been arrested protesting tree removal at North Adelaide Golf Links today. Police were called to the golf course redevelopment site after reports of trespassers. Three women, two of them on walkers, made their way in through a hole in the fence, and two fell to the ground as security tried to stop them. Premier Peter Malinauskas has weighed in on the action.
6: There is clearly a strength of feeling that a number of people in our community have towards trees, and that's justified and meritorious. You know, I for one have been at pains to make clear that people do have the right to protest, just as long as they do it peacefully and respectfully. And I think by and large, the majority of protesters around the golf course redesign have been doing that.
2: Air Health News and researchers say they've figured out why influenza can lead to life-threatening complications during pregnancy. A study has found a viral sensor in the immune system can become overactive in pregnant women. RMIT Professor Stavros Selamidis says the discovery could help with the development of targeted therapies.
7: We now have an established biological target that we could use to dampen the immune response and develop novel therapies against that response.
2: And in showbiz news, the hunt for the next James Bond has officially started. Amazon MGM Studios says the auditions are underway. Australian Jacob Elordi has been linked to the legendary role. This is Air News.
8: Now the latest from Air Sport.
2: Interim Carlton coach Josh Fraser has declared himself out of the running to become Michael Voss's full-time replacement. Fraser will lead the Blues for the first time tomorrow night against the Western Bulldogs at Marvel Stadium. He admits now is not the time for him to step up permanently.
9: I'm ambitious and I want to be a senior coach at some point. I guess as we stand here right now, I probably don't think I'm quite ready. But what this opportunity does give me is a chance to jump in the driver's seat, learn a lot about myself and hopefully at the end of it be better placed.
2: Port Adelaide is playing in Darwin tonight for the first time in 13 years, taking on Gold Coast. Earlier, Collingwood faced ladder leaders Sydney at the SCG. West Tigers coach Benji Marshall is talking tough ahead of a Magic Round showdown with Kieran Foran's in-form Manly team. Despite two heavy losses in a row, Marshall says his Tigers are ready to surprise the Sea Eagles.
10: Big Foz is doing a great job over there with the way they're playing. They got some confidence, playing some good footy. So, yeah, everyone's talking about big challenge, but... also, when we play at our best, we're challenged too.
2: Tonight, the Sharks open round 11 against the Bulldogs before the Rabbitohs take on the Dolphins. And tennis world number one Jannik Sinner has set a new record, winning 32 Masters 1000 matches in a row. The 24-year-old is through to the semi-finals as the local hero at the Italian Open. Australian Independent Radio News.
11: 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Today's weather report is provided courtesy of 2CHR supporters, Curry Curry Retired Mine Workers Association.
0: Well, good afternoon and welcome to the program. It's Greg Clark this afternoon filling in for somebody and... It's just on 5 minutes past four and we'll have a look at the weather, see what's happening. It says here, possible shower. A top temperature of 22 degrees, so I'd say we've gone past that. Minimum of 9 overnight. For the Hunter, for Friday, partly cloudy, medium chance of showers along the coastal fringe, slight chance elsewhere, the chance of a thunderstorm about the lower Hunter early this evening. Winds coming from the southeast, 15 to 20 kilometres per hour, becoming light in the evening. The fire danger rating is moderate. The UV index is moderate. And out there at Cessnock Airport, it's 19.6 degrees Celsius. And, down there at Maitland, it's a little bit warmer, 21.2. And at Singleton, 19.9. We've got, let me see, the humidity, 72%. And the dew point, 14.4. Wind coming from the southeast at 7 kilometres per hour, with wind gusts up to 11 kilometres per hour. And the rain since 9 a.m. this morning, we've had, 1.6 millimetres. And there's no active warnings for this location. Okay, so we're going to get on with a bit of music. This is Drive Time, and this is a different hat for me today, so we'll see what we can play. So I might start off with... Daniel O'Donnell and Mary Duff.
12: You placed gold

That was the Browns and Three Bells. Daniel O'Donnell and Mary Duff there with Your Best Friend. The time is just on 12 minutes past four and you're listening to 2CHR 96.5. We've got a track now from Tammy Wynette.

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Darling, I love you. 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But if you leave me, I will surely die.

song. Yes, that was Neil Sedaka, O'Carroll. Well, I just had a few technical issues here, and that's why you heard about three or four songs from Tammy Wynette. But the Browns, they had the three bells. That was early in the piece, and Daniel O'Donnell and Mary Duff. This is Slim Dusty, Beck and I Swaggies.

Yeah, that was Bobby Vinton, I Fall to Pieces. Slim Dusty before that brought us Mechanized Swaggies. And the time is just on 28 minutes to 5. And now we've got one from Polly Everett, Noel Polly Everett. And there's always someone worse off than yourself. See some dog.

I woke up this morning as usual, and I thought how lucky I am in a way to have a home and good friends and a family and someone that loves me each day. And I listen to people complaining about a headache or some form of ill health. And I think to myself, just look around, brother. There's always someone worse off than yourself. And I think of the kids that are crippled and confined to the bed where they lay. And I can't help but wonder, now how would I feel if I had to live in their shoes for one day? So if we just stop to ponder our values as to where lies the bulk of our wealth, I think you'll agree with me, brother. There's always someone worse off than ourselves. And don't get so high and mighty that you think, well, I'm okay, Jack. For just round the corner, there's a great big unknown, and God is the sole judge of that. So before you make that decision, not to worry over anyone else, remember that one day it might be one of your own that's just a little worse off than yourself. And don't fret over spending a dollar. If it helps them, then give it and smile. And if you have your health and your faculties, then you're still in front, friend, by a mile. For some folks have long roads to travel, and they can do with your kindness and help. Count your blessings each day if you and yours are okay, for there's always someone worse off than yourself.

Yeah, that was Declan Nerney, Blue Side of Lonesome. And the time is just on 4:39 and you're listening to 2CHR 96.5. I'll play this one for Doc out there at Brankston. I know he'd be sitting there listening at the moment and he likes this song.

make her horny. She likes ketchup on her scrambled eggs. Swears like a sailor when she shaves her legs. She takes a licking and keeps on ticking. I'm never gonna let her go.

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day. 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

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Time is just on 5 minutes to 5. And coming up next, we've got Toucan and Red, Red Wine.

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1: Hello there, I'm Terry Daniel. The federal government argues the opposition needs to explain how it plans to pay for policies announced in its budget reply. The centrepiece is a $22 billion plan to index tax brackets to inflation, handing most workers a $1,000 tax cut within 4 years. The measure eclipses the government's promise of an ongoing $250 tax offset. Treasurer Jim Chalmers argues the coalition must explain where the money is coming from.
2: Now, he won't tell you what he needs to cut to pay for his policies because he can't tell you how much it costs. Now, I have seen a lot of budget replies in my time. The PM's seen a few as well. But I've never seen one that has died within half an hour of delivery.
1: The federal government has listed the Australian neo-Nazi movement as a prohibited hate group. The organisation is currently known as White Australia, but has used a number of different names since their establishment. They're the second entity deemed a prohibited hate group since new laws were passed in response to the Bondi terror attack. Home Affairs Minister Tony Burke says they meet all the legal criteria.
3: The threshold for ASIO is that the organisation is engaged in behaviour which would increase the risk of violence, among other things. The ministerial threshold includes the concept as to whether or not the organisation has advocated or engaged in hate crimes.
1: The US president will again meet with his Chinese counterpart before he wraps up his state visit to China. In their first meeting, the Chinese president warned the American leader the two countries could clash if the issue of Taiwan is not handled properly. US Secretary of State Marco Rubio says it's not surprising Beijing would raise the issue, but it doesn't change the American approach.
4: Always reiterate the point. We hear them when they say this. We always respond by saying anything that would compel or force a change in what we have now would be problematic. And that we would certainly, our policies on that have not changed.
1: Former Victorian Premier Daniel Andrews will be immortalised in bronze, with work already underway on a taxpayer-funded statue. Mark Dransfield has the story.
5: The Allan government has confirmed Victorians will foot a $134,000 bill for the monument. It's part of a long-standing policy recognising premiers who serve more than 3,000 days in office. Mr Andrews will become just the fifth Victorian premier honoured with a statue along Treasury Place. Mark Dransfield reporting.
1: The country's oldest surviving colonial boat will go on permanent display at the Australian National Maritime Museum. The 9-metre vessel was discovered under layers of sand and mud during the construction of Sydney's Barangaroo Metro Station. New South Wales Transport Minister John Graham says it has been carefully preserved.
6: It really was our newest form of transport, uncovering our oldest form of transport. This insight into how these timber boats were constructed.
1: Briefly in other news, Australia's Delta Goodrum will follow in the footsteps of ABBA and Celine Dion this weekend. She's made it through to the Eurovision Grand Final, which is taking place in Vienna. And scientists say the developing El Nino in the Pacific Ocean could be one of the strongest on record. That will drive up temperatures and increase bushfire and drought risks. This is Air News.
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1: Magic Round is well underway, with today marking day two of the NRL Festival in Brisbane. Georgina Winter reports.
8: Tonight, thousands of fans will descend on the Caxton Street precinct, the iconic strip transformed into a sea of team colours. The spectacle is a massive tourism draw, reeling in fans from across the country and over the ditch. It follows a tough women's state of origin clash last night, the Maroons going down to the Blues 14-10 after falling just short of a dramatic equaliser in the final seconds of the game. Festivities continue at 6 o'clock tonight when the Sharks take on the Bulldogs before the Dolphins host the Rabbitohs, with footy fans praying the rain steers clear and the trains run on time. Georgina Winter, Brisbane.
1: AFL news, and a new face will be pulling on the boots for Port Adelaide in the top end tonight. Tom Anastasopoulos will make his debut against the Gold Coast Suns in Darwin.
9: Yeah, I'll definitely be in there. I won't shy away, but yeah, I'll definitely give it a crack. When my chances do come, make the most of them. But the main thing for me, just doing the simple things right from the start. I think that's what Kara expects from me as well.
1: In other AFL news, Carlton interim coach Josh Fraser has ruled himself out of contention to replace Michael Voss as the full-time replacement at the Blues, saying he's not quite ready for the role. A-League and Adelaide United face Auckland FC in the semi-final second leg tonight at Hindmarsh Stadium in Adelaide. Australian Independent Radio News.
10: 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Today's weather report is provided courtesy of 2CHR supporters, Curry Curry Retired Mine Workers Association.
11: Yes, we'll have another look at the weather at 5 minutes past five. And the Hunter for Saturday, partly cloudy day, patchy morning fog. High chance of showers along the coastal fringe with a slight chance elsewhere. The chance of a thunderstorm along the coastal fringe in the evening with light winds. A top temperature tomorrow of 22 degrees and a minimum of 9 overnight. They're saying here 20% chance of rain and a fire danger rating is moderate. UV index is moderate. And currently we're sitting on 18.6 degrees out here at the Cessnock Airport and the humidity is 77%. Winds coming from the southeast at 13 kilometres per hour with wind gusts up to 14 kilometres per hour. And since 9 a.m. we've had 1.6 millimetres of rain here in Cessnock. There is no active warnings for this location. And, that's about all we got at this stage. At 6 o'clock, Bobby Whitelaw will be in with his program tonight and he'll be doing Friday. Vintage songs of the 60s, and following Bobby, there'll be nobody. The Corner Country with Phil Cole's podcast and music overnight, then I'll be back for breakfast in the morning. And I hope you can join me then. And like I said, this is a bit different for me this afternoon, so I'm getting a little bit muddled up here. But this is the Travelling Wilburys.

Conway Twitty, I Can't Stop Loving You, and Murray brought us I'll Always Love You, Dolly Parton, Just When I Needed You Most, and Merle Haggard, The Farmer's Daughter. Time is just on 25 minutes past five, and you're listening to 2CHR 96.5. 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
5: 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Well, he's already there, but he's getting his program set up and ready to go, and I've got just under half an hour to go. Here's a couple of Jim Reeves songs.

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5: Well, the time is just on 10 minutes to 6 o'clock and, well, I'm out of here in a couple of minutes and I'll be back at 6 a.m. in the morning with the breakfast program. So we're filling in for Richard in the morning and then, yeah, so I'll get a couple more songs in and then it'll be time to go. And then hand over to Bobby.

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1: Hello there, I'm Terry Daniel. The battle lines between the government and opposition have been drawn as they sell their competing tax plans. Further details from Federal Politics Editor Michael Packie.
2: The Prime Minister and opposition leader both began their day in Canberra pitching their alternate budget policies to a young couple and a young entrepreneur.
3: Really nice to meet you.
2: Anthony Albanese believes reining in capital gains and negative gearing deductions for property investors will help more first home buyers enter the market.
4: We need to throw everything at this.
2: Angus Taylor argues the government's policies are punitive.
5: They are declaring war on aspiration in this country.
2: Labor is planning to use some of the proceeds from its measures to give all wage and salary earners an ongoing $250 tax offset from next year, while the coalition says it will index income tax brackets to inflation, which could see workers keep more of what they earn. Michael Packie, Canberra.
1: There's been a breakthrough in the standoff between the Victorian government and state teachers. The union has agreed to pay rises for teachers, principals and support staff of up to 32% over 4 years. Australian Education Union President Justin Mullaly says the deal brings Victoria in line with interstate counterparts.
6: These are significant pay increases that make Victorian teachers valued better than teachers in other states and territories.
1: Staying in Melbourne, and Border Force has prevented a 14-kilogram haul of cocaine from being smuggled into Melbourne. Christy Cooper reports.
7: The huge drug stash was found hidden in an air cargo shipment which arrived at Melbourne Airport last week. 2 tonnes of fruit pulp raised suspicion. Border Force x-rayed 16 tightly packed boxes and made a juicy discovery, 14 kilograms of cocaine packed inside the pulp. It's a huge win for authorities. Millions of dollars worth of cocaine's been prevented from hitting the streets. They're now trying to work out who's responsible. Christy Cooper, Melbourne.
1: Researchers have gained new insight into what makes koala milk so special in a bid to better care for orphan joeys. The endangered marsupial gives birth after a gestation period of just over a month. The Edith Cowan study has found mothers produce different types of milk throughout the joey's growth. Professor Michelle Colgrave says they're now able to replicate the milk more closely.
8: We can then take that knowledge and make those peptides and proteins and add them into a supplement, so that then you're providing a tailored nutrition that is suitable for the different stage of development for the koalas.
1: In air entertainment news, American soul singer Clarence Carter has died. He had a worldwide hit in 1970 with the song Patches. Patches.

0: Clarence Carter passed away at the age of 90. Australian singer Deltra Goodrum will follow in the footsteps of ABBA and Celine Dion this weekend. She's made it through to the Eurovision Grand Final in Vienna. And finally, to the Australian share market. The All Ords has closed down 14 points at 88.70. One Australian dollar was buying around 71.6 US cents. This is AIR News.
1: Now the latest from AIR Sport.
0: AFL and former Carlton general manager Brad Lloyd is urging former Blues coach Michael Voss to take a much-needed break following his resignation. Voss officially stepped down this week after a 1-8 start to the season. Lloyd says being in the top job can be very stressful.
2: Brian Cook said to me once, coming out of these sort of roles, you almost need to reset your nervous system to a degree, and that was, I've never heard it put that way. And so, yeah, I'd be going to have a break and just really wind down, get away, get out of the bubble, get some sun.
0: Port Adelaide and the Gold Coast Suns have the AFL action tonight, that game in Darwin. The NRL's Magic Round is set to expand next year as part of a fresh deal securing the event in Queensland until 2032. Competition for the showpiece was fierce, with several expensive bidders fighting to snatch the event. Queensland Premier David Crisafulli says it's going to be bigger and better than ever.
3: We've locked in another day, so there'll be a double header on Thursday night with the extra team coming in. That's great. Wednesday will be a standalone women's Wednesday night clash in Townsville. There'll be a regional grassroots footy carnival that builds up to that, so we're going to drive interest in the regions as well.
0: Perth golfer Minwoo Lee shares the lead with six other players after the first round of the US PGA Championship played in Pennsylvania. Fellow Aussies Cameron Smith and Jason Day also made a strong start to the major, sitting two shots off the pace. Australian Independent Radio News.
4: 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Today's weather report is provided courtesy of 2CHR supporters, Curry Curry Retired Mine Workers Association.
5: Yeah, good evening. Bobby Whitelaw with you with the vintage songs of the 60s, taking you right through till 9 o'clock tonight. And we'll look back at right across the 60s with some great songs. Weather tomorrow, they're telling us Saturday partly cloudy, patchy morning fog, high chance of showers along the coastal fringe, slight chance elsewhere. Chance of thunderstorm along the coastal fringe in the evening with the winds being light. At the moment here in Cessnock it's 16.3 degrees, feels like 16.2. The humidity is around 87%. The wind is coming in from the south at around 7 kilometres an hour. And since 9 a.m. this morning, we've had 1.6 millimetres of rain. We can't knock it back. Anyway, the air pressure, 1026.1 hectopascals. Chance of rain tomorrow. We're looking at a 20% chance, and amount would be around a mil. Fire danger is moderate. The UV index is moderate, and we're looking at a temperature range between 9 overnight and 22. And let's look further ahead for Sunday. We're looking at mostly cloudy, 23 with 10. Monday, possible shower with 22 and 10. And on Tuesday, showers, an 80% chance of showers between 1 and 5 mil of rain. Tuesday, Wednesday, mostly sunny, 20 and 8. Then on Thursday, you're looking at 20 with 8 with a late shower. That's the weather update for you. Like I said, welcome along to Vintage Songs of the 60s, and I'll be taking you right through till 9 o'clock tonight. We'll have the show introduction, and then we'll have a triple play straight off the bat with the Beatles with You Won't See Me, a classic from the Troggs, Wild Thing, and David Seville with The Witch Doctor.
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wild thing, I think I love you. But I wanna know for sure. So come on, hold me tight.

Wild thing, I think you move me. But I wanna know for sure.

Yes, it was a big hit for David, that's for sure. The Witch Doctor, yeah, with the Chipmunks in there backing him up. Okay, it is 15 after 6 here on Vintage Songs of the 60s, right through to 9 o'clock with Bobby Whitelaw on 96.5 FM on your dial. And don't forget, we're live streaming right across this great country of ours. Coming up, I've got the Coasters with Along Came James, Elvis Presley, The King with A Fool Such As I, and our very own Bobby and Laurie with Hitchhiker.

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1: And then he grabbed her.
2: And then
1: he tied her up.
2: And then
1: he threw on the railroad track.
2: And then
1: a train started coming.
2: And then

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Some of them honk and some just wave high. It seems like life and the cars both just passed me by. Hitchhiker, you know, no special place to be going. I just go whichever way the wind's blowing. 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Hey, here comes another car. 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

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Is this the sky that I reached out for? 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Hitchhiker.

Yes, Bobby and Laurie, they were sensational during the 60s and even into the 70s. From Australia, Bobby and Laurie with Hitchhiker. That was probably their biggest hit during the 60s. I'm just trying to pick up exactly when that was, the Hitchhiker song, what year it was, but it was definitely in the 60s. Okay. It is 6:24 here at 2CHR, Vintage Songs of the 60s. Bobby Whitelaw with you right through till 9 o'clock tonight. Okay, I've got the Impalas with Sorry I Ran All the Way Home. Bobby Darin, who I'll play before the Impalas. And to finish it off, a great instrumental from Dave Barry Cortez, The Happy Organ.

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4: Yes, you certainly are. And you're listening to Vintage Songs of the 60s right through till 9 o'clock tonight. Coming up for you now, another trip play with Brian Cadd with Keep On Rockin'. Axiom with Arkansas Grass and Jimmy Jones with Good Timin'.

Chippy Jones with Time and... Yes, it's coming up to 6.44 here at Tusi Hatcher. Bobby Whitelaw with you with Vintage Songs of the 60s. And coming up for you, got Freddie Cannon with the Tallahassee Lassie. A classic from PJ Proby, Hold Me. And Ray Stevens with a great novelty song called Ahab the Arab, or the Arab, whatever.

night. And every evening about midnight, he'd jump on his camel named Clyde and ride silently through the night to the Sultan's tent, where he would secretly meet up with Fatima of the Seven Veils, swinging his grade A number one U.S. choice, dancing the Sultan's whole harem. Cause him and her had a thing going, you know, and they'd been carrying on for some time now behind the Sultan's back. You could hear him talk to his camel as he rode out across the dunes. 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

0: which is Aramaic for stop, Clyde. 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
1: Well, he brought that camel to a screeching halt.

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0: really are. It's a legendary race stadium.
1: Hello, listeners. 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I'm a presenter on the community radio station 2CHR. 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
0: Yes. That's where you are right now at 5 minutes to the hour of 7. 7 o'clock, we'll have a news update for you to take us up there. Got Joe Jones with You Talk Too Much and Dion and the Belmonts with The Wanderer.

0: Hello there, I'm Terry Daniel. The federal government argues the opposition needs to explain how it plans to pay for policies announced in its budget reply. The centrepiece is a $22 billion plan to index tax brackets to inflation, handing most workers a $1,000 tax cut within 4 years. The measure eclipses the government's promise of an ongoing $250 tax offset. Treasurer Jim Chalmers argues the coalition must explain where the money is coming from.
1: Now, he won't tell you what he needs to cut to pay for his policies because he can't tell you how much it costs. Now, I have seen a lot of budget replies in my time. The PM's seen a few as well. But I've never seen one that has died within half an hour of delivery.
0: The federal government has listed the Australian neo-Nazi movement as a prohibited hate group. The organisation is currently known as White Australia, but has used a number of different names since their establishment. They're the second entity deemed a prohibited hate group since new laws were passed in response to the Bondi terror attack. Home Affairs Minister Tony Burke says they meet all the legal criteria.
2: The threshold for ASIO is that the organisation is engaged in behaviour which would increase the risk of violence, among other things. The ministerial threshold includes the concept as to whether or not the organisation has advocated or engaged in hate crimes.
0: The US president will again meet with his Chinese counterpart before he wraps up his state visit to China. In their first meeting, the Chinese president warned the American leader the two countries could clash if the issue of Taiwan is not handled properly. US Secretary of State Marco Rubio says it's not surprising Beijing would raise the issue, but it doesn't change the American approach.
3: Always reiterate the point. We hear them when they say this. We always respond by saying anything that would compel or force a change in what we have now would be problematic. And that we would certainly, our policies on that have not changed.
0: Former Victorian Premier Daniel Andrews will be immortalised in bronze, with work already underway on a taxpayer-funded statue. Mark Dransfield has the story.
4: The Allan government has confirmed Victorians will foot a $134,000 bill for the monument. It's part of a long-standing policy recognising premiers who serve more than 3,000 days in office. Mr Andrews will become just the fifth Victorian premier honoured with a statue along Treasury Place. Mark Dransfield reporting.
0: The country's oldest surviving colonial boat will go on permanent display at the Australian National Maritime Museum. The 9-metre vessel was discovered under layers of sand and mud during the construction of Sydney's Barangaroo Metro Station. New South Wales Transport Minister John Graham says it has been carefully preserved.
5: It really was our newest form of transport, uncovering our oldest form of transport. This insight into how these timber boats were constructed.
0: Briefly in other news, Australia's Delta Goodrum will follow in the footsteps of ABBA and Celine Dion this weekend. She's made it through to the Eurovision Grand Final, which is taking place in Vienna. And scientists say the developing El Nino in the Pacific Ocean could be one of the strongest on record. That will drive up temperatures and increase bushfire and drought risks. This is Air News.
6: Now the latest from Air Sport.
0: Rugby league boss Peter Volandis has revealed Magic Round was under genuine threat from rival bids. The Festival of Footy has been locked in with the River City in Brisbane for another 6 years, despite attention from other states and countries. Mr Volandis says Queensland Premier David Crisafulli made him pay.
7: He's done a very good deal for Brisbane, but it's a pleasure to deal with someone that's got vision, and he's got vision for this state. And vision how to promote the state, and he thought that Magic Round was integral to that, and we want to be part of that vision, and we want to be part of the vision of kids participating in sport, especially rugby league.
0: In tonight's games, the Cronulla Sharks are currently taking on the Canterbury Bulldogs before the Dolphins host the South Sydney Rabbitohs. Western Force coach Simon Cron says his playing group made his decision to sign on an easy one. Cron has been in charge since 2022 and has extended now until the end of 2027. He says the group they're building made it quite simple.
8: I think for me it's all about who's sitting in the sheds and building their team and where they're at. I take a lot of confidence probably from them more than anything. For me it's how much energy you can get to go again. It takes a lot. You know, we don't stop, so she's on all the time. But it's that group in the shed probably that made me do it.
0: The Western Force face the Queensland Reds tomorrow in the Super Rugby as they hunt a maiden final berth. Golf and Minwoo Lee is in a 7-way tie for the lead at 3-under after the opening round of the PGA Championships in Pennsylvania. Australian Independent Radio News.
9: 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Today's weather report is provided courtesy of 2CHR supporters, Curry Curry Retired Mine Workers Association.
10: Yeah, coming up to 6 minutes after the hour of 7 o'clock here at 2CHR, Bobby Whitelaw with you with vintage songs of the 60s right through till 9 o'clock tonight. Let's have a look at our weather. Yes, 14.1, feels like 14 degrees. The humidity is around 96%. The wind at the moment's coming in from the south-southwest around 6 to 7 k's an hour. And the rain gauge is telling us there's 1.6 millimetres of rain has fell in the last hour, they're telling us. The air pressure 1026.6 hectopascals and steady. Now, we're looking at a 9 tonight and we're looking at 22 tomorrow. Now, for Saturday, partly cloudy, patchy morning fog, high chance of showers along the coastal fringe, slight chance elsewhere. Chance of a thunderstorm along the coastal fringe and into the evening, and the winds will be light. Chance of rain, 20%. If it does happen, we're looking at around a mil. And the fire danger is moderate, with the UV index also moderate. Let's look further ahead for Sunday. Mostly cloudy, 23 with 10 being the minimum. Monday, possible shower, 22 and 10. 70% chance of that happening. Tuesday showers, 22 with 11, with an 80% chance of 1 to 5 mil of rain. And for Wednesday, mostly sunny, 20 and 8. And for Thursday, late shower, 20 with 8 being the predicted minimum. Okay, it's time to get back to vintage songs of the 60s. And coming up for you, I've got Paul Anka with Lonely Boy, Carl Dobkins Jr. with My Heart is an Open Book, and the Grassroots with a classic from the 60s, from the songs that did shape the 60s, is the Grassroots with Midnight Confessions.
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yes, there they go. Grassroots with Midnight Confessions. And coming up for you at 7:15 on the Vintage Songs of the 60s, we've got Jackie Wilson with Lonely Teardrops. First up, but before it, we've got the Everly Brothers with Bird Dog. Then the Hollywood Argyles with Alley Oop.

0: What's happening? He's too much. Ride, daddy, ride. 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Get him, man. Like.
1: Yes, there they go, the Hollywood Argyles with Alley-Oop. And coming up for you, another triple play. Brian Poole and the Tremolos, Johnny Tillerson and Freddie Cannon. All here on Vintage Songs of the 60s.

0: 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Sometimes we reminisce about the great country music artists whose voices we have had so much pleasure in listening to over the years. 2CHR has a collection of CDs of those artists who are no longer with us, and these are for sale with the proceeds going to their families. 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If you would love to add their music to your collection, call into the 2CHR offices at 2 to 4 Vincent Street, Cessnock, between 9 a.m. and 4 p.m. on a Friday. 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
4: Yes, getting back to the vintage songs of the 60s, and here we go with the association with the six-man band, and we've got Bo Brumbles with Just a Little, and then we've got the Hollies with Gasoline Alley Bread.

Yes, it was a big hit for the Hollies, Gasoline Alley Bread, back in the late 60s. Coming up too, we've got the Yardbirds with Shapes of Things, Small Faces with Ichiku Park, and Tommy Edwards with It's All in the Game.

0: Ah, yes, there he goes. Tommy Edwards with It's All in the Game. Some words from our sponsors, then we'll be back more songs from the 60s.
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0: Yes, that's right, to Vintage Songs of the 60s. Coming up for you, Sheb Woolley with the Hootenanny Hoot. Del Shannon with Hey Little Girl and the Rolling Stones with It's Only Rock and Roll.

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1: Hello there, I'm Terry Daniel. The battle lines between the government and opposition have been drawn as they sell their competing tax plans. Further details from Federal Politics editor Michael Packey.
2: The Prime Minister and opposition leader both began their day in Canberra pitching their alternate budget policies to a young couple and a young entrepreneur. Anthony Albanese believes reining in capital gains and negative gearing deductions for property investors will help more first home buyers enter the market.
3: We need to throw everything at this.
2: Angus Taylor argues the government's policies are punitive.
4: They are declaring war on aspiration in this country.
2: Labor is planning to use some of the proceeds from its measures to give all wage and salary earners an ongoing $250 tax offset from next year, while the coalition says it will index income tax brackets to inflation, which could see workers keep more of what they earn. Michael Packey, Canberra.
1: There's been a breakthrough in the standoff between the Victorian government and state teachers. The union has agreed to pay rises for teachers, principals and support staff of up to 32% over 4 years. Australian Education Union President Justin Mullaly says the deal brings Victoria in line with interstate counterparts.
5: These are significant pay increases that make Victorian teachers valued better than teachers in other states and territories.
1: Staying in Melbourne, and Border Force has prevented a 14-kilogram haul of cocaine from being smuggled into Melbourne. Christy Cooper reports.
6: The huge drug stash was found hidden in an air cargo shipment which arrived at Melbourne Airport last week. 2 tonnes of fruit pulp raised suspicion. Border Force x-rayed 16 tightly packed boxes and made a juicy discovery, 14 kilograms of cocaine packed inside the pulp. It's a huge win for authorities. Millions of dollars worth of cocaine's been prevented from hitting the streets. They're now trying to work out who's responsible. Christy Cooper, Melbourne.
1: Researchers have gained new insight into what makes koala milk so special in a bid to better care for orphan joeys. The endangered marsupial gives birth after a gestation period of just over a month. The Edith Cowan study has found mothers produce different types of milk throughout the joey's growth. Professor Michelle Colgrave says they're now able to replicate the milk more closely.
7: We can then take that knowledge and make those peptides and proteins and add them into a supplement, so that then you're providing a tailored nutrition that is suitable for the different stage of development for the koalas.
1: In air entertainment news, American soul singer Clarence Carter has died. He had a worldwide hit in 1970 with the song Patches. Patches.

0: Clarence Carter passed away at the age of 90. Australian singer Deltra Goodrum will follow in the footsteps of ABBA and Celine Dion this weekend. She's made it through to the Eurovision Grand Final in Vienna. And finally, to the Australian share market. The All Ords has closed down 14 points at 88.70. One Australian dollar was buying around 71.6 US cents. 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
0: First up, AFL news, and Carlton interim coach Josh Fraser has ruled himself out of contention to replace Michael Voss as the full-time replacement of the Blues, saying he's not quite ready for the role yet. Melbourne ruck Tom Campbell has retired from AFL after a 14-year career. The 34-year-old suffered a season-ending torn ligament in his neck following a collision in January. And Giants coach Adam Kingsley says forward Jesse Hogan could miss three more games with a corked hip. In tonight's AFL action, Port Adelaide play the Gold Coast Suns, the game underway this hour in Darwin. A-League, and fans have poured into Cooper Stadium for tonight's Adelaide United Auckland FC semi-final second leg. That game is now underway. Red CEO Nathan Cosmina says there's everything to play for.
2: So for now, it's just focus on tonight. This is what we've been waiting 10 years for, is this opportunity. We've been close a few times. We've never had the home second semi in terms of each time we've qualified for this phase.
0: NRL, and in the Magic Round at Suncorp Stadium in Brisbane, the Cronulla Sharks are in the lead over the Canterbury Bulldogs, 32 points to 12, close to full time. Next up, the South Sydney Rabbitohs take on the Dolphins. Australian Independent Radio News.
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4: 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Now, tonight's going to get down to around 9, and we're looking at around 22 as the maximum for tomorrow. Now, for Saturday, partly cloudy. There should be patchy fog in the morning, high chance of showers, but basically along the coastal fringe, slight chance elsewhere. Chance of a thunderstorm along the coastal fringe into the evening, where the winds will be light. And at the moment, the humidity is around 96%. No wind at the moment. The rain gauge is telling us 1.6 millimetres of rain has fell this afternoon. And the air pressure is 1027.1 hectopascals and steady. Chance of rain tomorrow, 20%. If it does, it's around about a mil. And the fire danger is moderate, and the UV index is also moderate. Sunday, 23 with 10, mostly cloudy. Monday, possible shower, 22 and 10, 70% chance of 1 to 5 mil of that shower activity. Tuesday, showers, 22 and 11, with an 80% chance of around 1 to 5 mil. And for Wednesday, we're looking at 20 with 8, with 30 being our minimum. With 20 being our maximum, with 8 being our minimum. Now, the 30 is about 30% chance of a mill of rain. Thursday, late shower, 20 with 8 being our minimum, and a 40% chance of that happening. Okay, let's get back to vintage songs of the 60s. And coming up, I've got this guy was really huge, Bill Fury, in England during the 60s, and he had numerous hits, and also it was only equaled in number ones over in England and around the place with the Beatles in the 60s. He'll be coming forward with Halfway to Paradise, Ricky Nelson with I'm Walking, and Frankie Avalon. That's him with Venus.
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There he goes, Frankie Avalon with Venus. It's a big hit for him back in the I think it was the late 50s into the early 60s. Coming up for you, we've got our very own MPD Limited with Little Boy Sad, Normie Rowe with The Breaking Point, and The Coasters with Yakety Yak.

Yes, there they go, the Coasters with Yakety Yak at 8:20 here at 2CHR. Bobby Wardlaw with Vintage Songs of the 60s. And we'll get straight back in with Ray Brown and the Whispers with the In the Midnight Hours. And Millie with My Little Millie with My Boy Lollipop. And the late, great Billy Thorpe with his Aztecs with Poison Ivy. And we'll probably be able to fit in, I hope. So here we go with Sandy Shaw with Puppet on a String. Up to our messages. If not, straight after the messages will be Sandy Shaw.

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7: Yes, and that's right, we're winding in the last half hour of the show and I'll catch you with Vintage Songs of the 60s next Friday night here on 2CHR. Coming up, I've got... The King, Elvis Presley, Ain't That Lovin' You Baby. Lloyd Price with Stagger Lee and Paul Anka with Esso Besso. And then we'll get into the last few songs of the evening. Okay, let's get back to The King.

0: Here he goes, Paul Anka with Esso Besso, with a great song. It was a big hit for him. Okay, we've got some songs coming up for you now. It's Man for a Man with Doo-Wah Diddy and Peter Gordon, which should take us up to our messages for this evening here all on the Vintage Jukebox.
1: There she was, just a woman.

There they go, the Manfred Mann Earth Band. Well, that's what they finished up. They had a few lead singers, and certainly he was one of the greats. Okay, a couple of songs, well, one song to take us up to our last messages for the evening, and it's Peter and Gordon with a classic from back in 1964 with A World Without Love. And that'll be followed by the Beatles with Hold Me Tight, Chuck Berry with No Particular Place to Go, and the Small Faces with probably that'll get us in with A Lazy Sunday. And if I'm lucky enough, Nancy Sinatra with These Boots Are Made for Walking. Thank you for listening, and I'll catch you on Sunday with Sunday Country. Don't forget, it's music overnight once I go tonight. Okay, thank you for listening. Take care.

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1: Yeah, g'day again, 2CHR listeners. 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

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Coming to you today from Capella, from the Capella Country Music Festival 2026. And I've got a very special guest on the program with us a little bit later on, Mr. Dean Richardson, who originally hails from Tasmania, and got a very sort of candid interview with him, and I'm also going to play a couple of tracks by him as well. Now, as we do each and every day when we do this show, Corner Country, we always kick off with the King of Country, Mr. Slim Dusty. We always do a double shot because without Slim, we wouldn't be doing what we're doing today, that's for sure. The first one I'm going to play for you is a number called Somewhere Up in Queensland.

Oh, there we go, folks. As we do each time we kick off the show, Corner Country, brought to you by allaussieradio.com.au. We always start with two by the king himself, Mr. Slim Dusty. Gone to country music heaven, but music by him will never, ever be forgotten. Going to do the next one by him. It's a number called I'm Going Back Again to Yarrawonga. Going to give you a lot.

Oh, there we go, folks. Wouldn't you love to be going back to Yarrawonga and seeing that great man perform that song live? Unfortunately, gone to country music heaven. Been gone for some time now too, but as I said, his music will live forever. All righty, I'm going to play you a song now, and this is, it's another Slim Dusty song, but it's actually been recorded by Dean Richardson. And Dean's the guest on our program with us a little bit later on. He hails from Tasmania. We've got a very candid interview with him. And he's also, if I can twist his arm, going to sing a song for us live with his guitar. But before any of that happens, let's put on a track from his Here and There album. It's a number called Sweeney.

0: What do you think of that one, folks? Isn't he sensational? Goes by the name of Dean Richardson. As I said, he comes from Tasmania. He's now living on the Big Island, yes. Moved over here about 3 years ago, and he's been travelling this fabulous land doing what he loves the most, which, of course, is singing and playing and performing. And he's going to be on the program with us a little bit later on.
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0: Okay, I'm going to play you a song now, and this is by a very talented young lady, okay, who I had the pleasure of meeting, oh gosh, many years ago, at Music in the Mulga. Now, she's here at Capella, and she's going to, I'm going to play a song by her. And I'm pretty sure she did this in her live set yesterday. But I'm going to play this for you right now. It is a number. It's going back to 2022. And it's a number called Jem Jem.

There she is, folks. Sensational young talent. 17. She turned 17 a few days ago. And she's going to be a huge star in the country music industry, in my opinion. I met her about 4 or 5 years ago at Music in the Mulga when she was just a baby. Now she's a young woman. Got her P plates just about 2 weeks ago. Drove herself to Capella with her mum and put on a fabulous set yesterday. Alrighty, folks, I'm going to play another one by a lady who goes by the name of Gina Timms. Now, Gina's from Tasmania as well, and I'm sure our Tasmanian listeners are going to absolutely love this little number by her, okay? It's a favourite of mine, and it is a number called Men on Pause. Gina Timms, folks.

0: Sorry, fellas, you know we love you all, but we're putting men on call.
1: Oh, there you go, fellas. Have you ever experienced that? I'm sure each and every one of us has experienced that at some time. All right, I'm going to do a double shot by that lady because I think she's fabulous. I first heard her perform that song a few years ago now at Nanango Country Music Muster, and I just thought I have to share it with you. And just in case you haven't heard it, Men on Pause. So we're going to play another song now by her, and it's a number called A Stranger.

0: There you go, folks. What do you think of that lovely lady, Gina Timms, all the way from Tasmania, and she's up here at Capella Country Music Festival.
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0: I'm going to play one now by John Williamson. Yeah, good old Willow. So many albums to his credit, and everybody likes to sing one of his songs, okay, at these country music festivals, at least one or two or half a dozen or more. He's a very popular artist. One of my favourite songs by him is this one. It's a number called Galleries of Pink Glass.
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0: From the Mates on the Road album.

John Williamson, Pixie Jenkins, Warren H. Williams. We're going to do a double shot, folks. This is called Cootamundra Wattle.

0: Great song, folks. Cootamundra Wattle. All righty. We're going to play a song now by Diane Lindsay and Peter Simpson. Why? Because they're at the show here at Capella Country Music Festival 2026. Song I've selected for you by these two sensational people is a number called Sounds Like Country to Me. Peter Simpson, Diane Lindsay.
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0: There we go, folks. Dion Lindsay and Peter Simpson. Sounds like country to me. 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
0: Well, there you go, folks, as promised. And he's right here in the studio, Mr. Dean Richardson. G'day, mate.
6: G'day, Phil. How are you, mate?
0: Mate, I'm having a sensational time. And how are you going?
6: Yeah, really well, actually. Yep.
0: Yes.
6: Yep. Things just cooled off, so it's making it a little bit easier to sleep at night.
0: Okay. And,
6: so, yeah.
0: Fantastic. And you did a few songs up there on the stage the other day here at Capella.
6: I did get a couple in there, yes. Mm-hmm. Going to have another crack again. So, but loving it.
0: Absolutely. Loving
6: it. It's a great festival, really.
0: It is a fabulous festival. Yeah. Now, I told our listeners right at the start of the show we were going to have you on the program, and I played one of the songs from your first album. The song's called Sweeney. What's it all about?
6: Well, Sweeney is, for some reason, I don't understand this but myself, but it's my favourite song. It always has been ever since I was a little kid.
0: Okay.
6: And I guess it's probably combining my two loves in Australian Australia, it really is Henry Lawson and Slim Dusty.
0: Right.
6: Because it was a Henry Lawson poem that Slim put a bit of music to. And ever since a little kid, I've just been always singing it. So It's just always stuck with me. And it's probably one of the easiest songs I can remember. So,
0: fantastic.
6: And, it's just about a fella that liked a beer and he was, liked a beer and he was,

0: I listen back and I think, yeah, I can't hear that.
1: Well, I got to tell you, I can hear it, and I think, yeah, and the way you wear your hat and the way you carry yourself on stage, I think you could be not a look-alike, but certainly a bit of a sound-alike.
0: Oh, well, I don't know. I think a hat's about as close as I'm going to get myself.
1: All right.
0: Anyway.
1: Well, I think you're a bit modest, mate.
0: I appreciate it.
1: You know what? I did record your set from the last music festival at Yabobo, and with your permission, we are going to put that up on the YouTube channel. So we'll let our listeners decide if they think you're a slim sound-alike or not.
0: No worries, mate. Yeah, no, that'd be fine.
1: Good on you. Well, I'm going to play another one of your songs in a moment, but just briefly, you come from Tassie, you're living here now on the mainland, that's what the Tasmanians call it, the mainland, and you're living in your caravan, travelling all around the great land.
0: That's right.
1: Inspiring you to write any new music.
0: That's given me a couple of little things, yeah. Mm-hmm. So, I've finished off one. I've been starting a song back in Tassie. Oh, I've been going for ages with it, and I had one verse to write.
1: Okay.
0: I just couldn't get it. I just coming wrong. And anyway, I think we're somewhere over in WA, and we've parked in this beautiful little camp area, and there's just nobody else around.
1: Mm-hmm.
0: And the wife said to me, "Get outside and finish that song."
1: Okay.
0: So I did. I went down this little bench down there, sat down there, and I just realised I was actually trying to come. The last verse, I'll come at it from a different direction.
1: Okay.
0: And it just worked. Bang.
1: Okay.
0: Just got it like that.
1: Fabulous.
0: Yeah.
1: What's the song called?
0: Pop Soul Joseph Rogers.
1: Okay.
0: Yeah.
1: And your wife's going to get a credit to that because she was the one who pushed you out to finish the last one.
0: She gets a credit for most of the stuff. Don't worry about that.
1: Fair enough. Well, I'll tell you what, we're going to put another song on right now, mate, and then we'll be back with you after that, okay? The one we're going to put on is a number called Relics of the Past.
0: Oh, well, it's based out an old stockman who probably retired, I guess, and he walks into the old shed and there's all his gear from his – back from his working days, you know, and oh, it's just a fantastic song, really. It is. That's a Slim song. I'm not sure if Slim wrote it. No, it's actually Val Daly, I think, might have been a one that's pen, I think.
1: Okay.
0: But yeah, so he's just reminiscing about all the things, you know, his stuff there, and it's all old and worn now, sort of thing. But yeah,
1: fantastic.
0: That's the way it is.
1: All right, well, we're going to put that on right now, listeners, and we're going to be back with a little bit more of Dean Richardson straight after this. The song is called Relics of the Past.

0: Mate, thanks for taking the time to stay with us, buddy. I absolutely love what you do, you know. You're a bit modest. I think there's a lot more to talent that you realise, you don't realise.
1: Like I said before, you know, people had said that. I think it's the country crowd. I always put it down to it's the country crowd. They're a great bunch of people. They really are. They just love country music.
0: Okay.
1: Good, bad, ugly, doesn't really care. They don't care. They just love it. And so I always sort of put it down as, oh, yeah, if somebody gives you a compliment, well, yeah, well, that's what they like. That's what they are.
0: Absolutely.
1: They don't want to kick you in the guts or anything like that.
0: No.
1: They want to, you know, get smiles.
0: Jeez, I tell you what, I wish I could play and sing like you, mate, because I got the confidence you lack, I think. Do you ever get nervous on stage?
1: Mate, oh, I'm nervous. Every time I have an interview or something like that, it's just now, it's just words don't come out the way they're supposed to. But, yeah, I'm nervous all the time.
0: Fair enough.
1: I really am. I've just... I don't think I can do anything about it. I just live with it now.
0: So. I'm a little bit different to you. I mean, I believe it or not, I don't think I ever get nervous. I just get out there and clown around. I just do have my fun.
1: Whatever you have for breakfast, mate, let me know.
0: Definitely will share it with you, buddy. That is for sure. Oh, look, we're going to play another song right now, though, okay? Yep. And this is from your second album.
1: Yes.
0: All right. So the song that you selected, you actually said, hey, I really would like my listeners, that's my listeners, to hear it, Further Out.
1: Yep.
0: Okay, so this is from your second album.
1: Right, yeah. Norma O'Hara Murphy.
0: Yes.
1: Wrote this one, Slim Recorded. I don't know, it's just, yeah. Well, especially since I've been over here on this side now, you know, for nearly 3 years, traveling around everywhere, I love the Outback.
0: Yes.
1: It's great. It really is. And to be further out, I'm not a big coastal fan these days. I grew up on the beach as a kid. I was in the surf club back home. And
0: right.
1: But, I just love it out there. It's just the peace and quiet.
0: There's something about being out in the bush and sitting around a fire, a little fire, and just looking up at the sky and taking in the stars.
1: Absolutely.
0: I mean, I love the coast as well, but I've got to tell you, I really like being out in the middle of nowhere, virtually, and just sit there with a campfire. And if I could play a guitar, I'd love to do that. And if I could sing like you, I would. But I'd frighten away the dingoes.
1: Well, you don't want them prowling around your door anyway.
0: No, mate. Definitely don't. So, Norma O'Hara Murphy, have you ever met her?
1: I haven't yet. No.
0: Okay.
1: No. That's on my bucket list, though.
0: That's on your bucket
1: list. She's a great songwriter.
0: Oh, absolutely fabulous.
1: Yeah, absolutely.
0: Now you know she does a festival.
1: Yes.
0: It's called Boney Mountain Folk Festival.
1: Yep. We're hoping, Tracy and I, hoping to get down there one day. I'd love to see it.
0: So. Well, I'll be there this year. And when I get down there, I'm going to tell her that you've recorded this particular song and that I reckon she should have you at her festival.
1: Oh, well. Okay, mate.
0: No, because, look, she's a fabulous, you're right, singer-songwriter. She's brilliant.
1: Yeah.
0: And I reckon that she'd love to have you there. She probably doesn't know much about you because, as we said, you're from Tasmania.
1: Yeah, well, she never heard of me.
0: No.
1: Sure.
0: Well, I'm going to put you forward for the festival and fingers crossed, mate.
1: Appreciate it.
0: She'll take you on.
1: Yeah, I know. Yeah, any foot in the door is a good foot.
0: It absolutely is.
1: Slam it too hard.
0: Well, we're going to put this on right now, and the song is called Further Out, and it is from your latest album, which is called...
1: Take Me Back.
0: Take Me Back.

0: Dean, thank you so much, mate. It's been absolutely my pleasure to have you on our radio program and to be able to watch you sing and perform, and to have you in the mobile studio, mate, it's an honour for me, sincerely.
1: It's a great little place. You've done extremely well, Phil. I love the way you put me out there. It's
0: no,
1: great,
0: mate. Look, I'm sure the Tasmanians who tune into this channel are absolutely going to go, is that where that bloke went? I hope you don't know any money in Tassie.
1: Yeah, look out. I will have to get further out now.
0: They'll come looking for you. But no, seriously, mate, it was great having you on and playing those songs. And if you got any new music, that one you just finished, make sure you get it to us.
1: I will do. Absolutely, right. Phil.
0: So there you go, folks. Whilst that song was playing, and in between chatting with Dean Richardson, we managed to catch that horse of mine and put him in the stable. The headphones are now coming off, and we're both going to be sitting back on the porch with a nice icy cold beer and a Jack. So until next week, folks. Yee-haw! I'm going to see you all somewhere around Corner Country.
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1: Hello there, I'm Terry Daniel. The battle lines between the government and opposition have been drawn as they sell their competing tax plans. Further details from Federal Politics editor Michael Packie.
2: The Prime Minister and opposition leader both began their day in Canberra pitching their alternate budget policies to a young couple and a young entrepreneur.
3: Really nice to meet you.
2: Anthony Albanese believes reining in capital gains and negative gearing deductions for property investors will help more first home buyers enter the market.
4: We need to throw everything at this.
2: Angus Taylor argues the government's policies are punitive.
5: They are declaring war on aspiration in this country.
2: Labor is planning to use some of the proceeds from its measures to give all wage and salary earners an ongoing $250 tax offset from next year, while the coalition says it will index income tax brackets to inflation, which could see workers keep more of what they earn. Michael Packie, Canberra.
1: There's been a breakthrough in the standoff between the Victorian government and state teachers. The union has agreed to pay rises for teachers, principals and support staff of up to 32% over 4 years. Australian Education Union President Justin Mullaly says the deal brings Victoria in line with interstate counterparts.
6: These are significant pay increases that make Victorian teachers valued better than teachers in other states and territories.
1: Staying in Melbourne, and Border Force has prevented a 14-kilogram haul of cocaine from being smuggled into Melbourne. Christy Cooper reports.
7: The huge drug stash was found hidden in an air cargo shipment which arrived at Melbourne Airport last week. 2 tonnes of fruit pulp raised suspicion. Border Force x-rayed 16 tightly packed boxes and made a juicy discovery, 14 kilograms of cocaine packed inside the pulp. It's a huge win for authorities. Millions of dollars worth of cocaine's been prevented from hitting the streets. They're now trying to work out who's responsible. Christy Cooper, Melbourne.
1: Researchers have gained new insight into what makes koala milk so special in a bid to better care for orphan joeys. The endangered marsupial gives birth after a gestation period of just over a month. The Edith Cowan study has found mothers produce different types of milk throughout the joey's growth. Professor Michelle Colgrave says they're now able to replicate the milk more closely.
8: We can then take that knowledge and make those peptides and proteins and add them into a supplement, so that then you're providing a tailored nutrition that is suitable for the different stage of development for the koalas.
1: In air entertainment news, American soul singer Clarence Carter has died. He had a worldwide hit in 1970 with the song Patches. Patches.

0: Clarence Carter passed away at the age of 90. Australian singer Deltra Goodrum will follow in the footsteps of ABBA and Celine Dion this weekend. She's made it through to the Eurovision Grand Final in Vienna. And finally, to the Australian share market. The All Ords has closed down 14 points at 88.70. One Australian dollar was buying around 71.6 US cents. This is Air News.
1: Now the latest from Air Sport.
0: The NRL Magic Round continues tonight in Brisbane. The Cronulla Sharks have defeated the Canterbury Bulldogs 38-16. In the second game, the Dolphins are in front of South Sydney 24-4 late in the game. The Melbourne Storm are expecting a much sterner test from the Parramatta Eels tomorrow night compared to their last encounter. On that occasion, Melbourne blew Parramatta away, winning 52-4 in round one. Melbourne coach Craig Bellamy believes this game will be a lot closer.
2: The younger guys have just sort of really settled into, know what the NRL's about now, and, that's been a real plus for them. Their older blokes are playing well. Mitchell Mays has been, outstanding for them, so they've improved a lot since we last played them.
0: Rugby league boss Peter Vallandis has revealed Magic Round was under genuine threat from rival bids. The Festival of Footy has been locked in with Brisbane, the River City, for another 6 years, despite attention from other states and countries. Mr. Vallandi says Queensland Premier David Crisafulli made him pay.
3: He's done a very good deal for Brisbane, but it's a pleasure to deal with someone that's got vision, and he's got vision for this state and vision how to promote the state, and he thought that Magic Round was integral to that, and we want to be part of that vision, and we want to be part of the vision of kids participating in sport, especially rugby league.
0: In the AFL in Darwin, the Gold Coast Suns led Port Adelaide 69-42 at half-time. And in the A-League, Adelaide United have been defeated by Auckland FC 3-0 in their semi-final second leg in Adelaide. Australian Independent Radio News.
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just as true as the stars above. He was a man, but he'd done her wrong. Frankie went down to the drugstore, some ice cream she wanted to buy.

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For days and days we fought the heat. 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
4: I'm here to see the Honky Tonk Angels.
5: Everybody's here to see the Honky Tonk Angels. I told you.
4: They're friends.
5: They're friends of everybody's. Of mine. I don't care if you're Chet Atkins. He's about the only
4: guy. I am Chet Atkins.
5: Good. 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
0: Well, here, you take care of this.
1: No!
2: Blue suede.
1: Oh, that's great. That's great. The girls will love these. 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

0: and the ones that George has thrown. Cowboy Colts, Outro Hawkins, Gentleman Jim and Patsy Cline, Rod Brasfield and Ira Lubin. You know these stars will always shine. Ernest Tubb, the great Red Foley, and Hank Williams, God bless his name. Though some are gone, they'll live forever down in the country hall of fame.
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1: Would you like to be a volunteer at 2CHR but do not want to be an on-air presenter? 2CHR has a vacancy for a volunteer to assist in our office. 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That's 49 911 286.

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1: Hello, I'm Kim Cartwright. The opposition claims its policies have been costed, rejecting suggestions from Labor there's no price tag. The centrepiece is a $22 billion plan to index tax brackets to inflation, handing most workers $1,000 within 4 years. The Albanese government argues the coalition needs to explain how it plans to pay for the measure. Shadow Treasurer Tim Wilson says the rhetoric from his counterpart is a bit rich.
2: He has an intention to increase taxes by hundreds of billions of dollars. His secret agenda is to increase taxes by the hundreds of billions of dollars, or he's made up uncosted nonsense. We've costed our plan. We will focus on how we deliver it.
1: Domestic violence in New South Wales has reached crisis point, with 3 in 4 women with nowhere to go. Michael Lynch with this report.
3: Victims of domestic violence are being turned away from emergency accommodation every night because there are just not enough beds. The Women's Community Shelters points to an increase of 52% in unmet demand for emergency refuge in the past year. WCS Chief Executive Annabelle Daniel says her organisation is launching a new initiative to boost bed numbers.
4: Providing a safe bed can save somebody's life. We have seen a huge amount of women approaching us. About 88% of the women who come to women's community shelters are leaving domestic and family violence.
3: Women experiencing domestic violence anywhere in this country are urged to call Full Stop Australia on 1800 385 578.
1: Two men aged 49 and 52 have been charged with drug supply offences following an investigation into 3 deaths in Sydney's southwest. 3 people were found dead at Rosemeadow earlier this month. The 52-year-old man was charged with 11 offences, including multiple counts of supplying prohibited drugs. The younger man was charged with offences including supplying and possessing a prohibited drug and dealing with the proceeds of crime. Briefly, a Brazilian national has been jailed over the death of award-winning Perth author Brenda Walker. And there's been a breakthrough in the standoff between the Victorian government and the state's teachers, the union agreeing to pay rises for teachers, principals and support staff of up to 32% over 4 years. Private pilot Rose Donald has just 1 day left of flying in her Around Australia solo trip, attempting to break a Guinness World Record for the youngest female pilot to do so. Terry Daniel checks in.
5: Over a month ago, Rose left Melbourne and headed north through New South Wales, Queensland and the Northern Territory to fly anti-clockwise around Australia in a Cessna 172. In the last week, she's been through Western Australia, across the Nullarbor to Adelaide and then down to Tassie and back to Bendigo in Victoria. Today, it's just a short trip back to Essendon to complete the challenge.
6: I've got to go to Essendon. Yeah, so I've got 2 choices. I can either go east via the inland route, or I could go out west past Melton, down to the Bomb Tower and past the city, which sounds like a bit more of an interesting route. I reckon it'll be based off whatever the weather's doing, but it should be good until the afternoon, so I'll be looking at getting in there at about 11 o'clock.
5: As well as breaking the record, Rose has been raising awareness and funds for the Little Wings charity.
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1: The NRL Magic Round has continued in Brisbane overnight with the latest results. Here's Terry Daniel.
5: The Cronulla Sharks have defeated the Canterbury Bulldogs 38-16. In the second game, the Dolphins took the win over the South Sydney Rabbitohs 32-10. Dolphins star Tom Gilbert telling Nine, the Magic Round game was great, especially the Dolphins' defence.
8: Yeah, obviously nice to be here at Magic Round Friday night. Obviously we had a tough opposition in the Rabbitohs and we had a big week preparing for them and all, but happy with the tries, but more happy with how we defended tonight. We did a great job.
5: Terry Daniel, Air Sport.
1: In AFL, Hawthorn coach Sam Mitchell is backing his side to put up points without key forward Jack Gunston in their clash against Melbourne. The 34-year-old, who is second on the Coleman medal count, will miss the contest with a foot injury. Mitchell says they have the depth to kick the goals.
9: He won't play forever, so we do need to find other avenues to goal, which I think we have done. Obviously, last week he was a more significant portion of our score, but for the most part, we've been able to put up scores with him not there at different times.
1: Port Adelaide went down to the Gold Coast Suns 15-8-98 to 10-13-73 in Darwin last night. In A-League Men's, Auckland FC have beaten Adelaide United 3-0 in the semi-final second leg in Adelaide, and Sam Kerr has announced she'll depart Super League club Chelsea. Australian Independent Radio News.
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11: Well, good morning. Welcome to the program, and have a little looking at the weather before we get started for this Saturday, the 16th of May. Top temperature of 23 degrees today is forecast, a minimum of 9. And for the Hunter for Saturday, partly cloudy. The chance of frost about the lower Hunter early this morning. Patchy morning fog, high chance of showers along the coastal fringe. Medium chance elsewhere. The chance of a thunderstorm along the coastal fringe this evening with light winds. There's a 30% chance that we'll get a shower of rain. Not much by the look of it. And the UV index is moderate. The fire danger rating is moderate. Currently, we're sitting on 9.7 degrees here at Cessnock Airport and humidity 98%, dew point 9.4 degrees Celsius. There's no wind about at the moment. It is quite calm out there. 1.8 millimetres, and that's what we've had in rain since yesterday morning. And other than that, there's not much to tell you. I know it is a little bit nippy out there because I've had a real run around this morning. I got here with the wrong keys. I couldn't get in the door, so I raced back home. Got the right keys and got out, and the battery, I think, might have gone in my car. So I had to race in, grab my little buggy, flew down the road here. Got here with 10 minutes to spare, and here I am. So I'm not real well organised, and but anyway, filling in today, so it's Greg Clark here, and I'll be here for the next 3 hours. I do take requests, and 4990 5965, but the time is just on 7 minutes past 6, and you're listening to 2CHR 96.5.

Merle Haggard and the Strangers, Running Kind, Slim Dusty brought us Country Revival, and Noel Polly over at Good Morning Morning. The time is just on 14 and a half minutes past 6 o'clock, and you're listening to 2CHR 96.5. This is Conway Twitty.

And it was George Strait, Easy Come, Easy Go. John Denver brought us My Sweet Lady and Conway Twitty, I Can't Stop Loving You. This is Mick Flavin and The Old Side of Town, just on 25 minutes past six.

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Sounds like me. That was Declan Nerney in Gotta Get Up in the Morning, and Conway Twitty brought us Don't Cry, Joanie. This is Paul McLeod, and back home again.

That was Reg Bennett. No, not. I don't think he'd pronounce it that. Benoit or something. I don't know. Anyway, Australian, Send the Angels Down. Reg Lindsay brought us Hello, I Love You, and Paul McLeod Back Home Again. And the time is just on 6:47. That's good morning to Bev down at Rutherford, and I've got a Charlie Pride here for her.

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5: Be help if I turn the microphone on. I'm adding to those messages. There's a one coming up today. I've just got a note here on the thing for Saturday, 16th of May, 1 o'clock out there at the Ingina Village at Cessnock at the community hall there, and it costs you $5 and includes afternoon tea. But it's raising money for the kidney failure, and it's that Donaloo. And that's women's clothing, sizes 8 to 26. Take-home clothing on the day, FPOS or cash options are available. And if you would like to ring or if you would like to go, RSVP Carmel, she's in Unit 45, on 043990100. That's 043990100. And that's for a Donaloo fashion thing out there at Ingina Village. And the Ingina Village Community Hall, 16th of May at 1 p.m. So if you'd like to go to something like that, well, you'd be more than welcome. And it's going to a good cause. It's for kidney failure, raising money for that. Good morning to Margie at Rutherford, and she'd like to hear Tom Maxwell. This is Picture in a Frame.

0: safe places for women and kids to go. And when women come to our shelters, we provide them with lots of love and care and wraparound support.
1: A mango farm in the Northern Territory town of Katherine is celebrating a juicy triumph after claiming the nation's top prize at an annual mango congress in Queensland. Sarah Patterson with more.
2: Nick Ormsby and Whitney Dollimore of Razor Rock Farms have 30 hectares of honey gold mango trees under production and have been growing the premium variety of the fruit since 2017. Now, Razor Rock Farms has been named Honey Gold Grower of the Year at the Pinata Farms Mango Congress in Yeppoon. Nick says to be recognised in this way means their farm is producing great quality fruit, benefiting not just the mango industry as a whole, but the consumer as well. And what makes a great quality honey gold mango? Well, it's orange, as a mango should be. It has a great taste and a great shelf life.
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1: After an early power performance in the first half, which saw Port Adelaide take the lead in the second term, the Gold Coast Suns then produced a mid-match blitz to take the game in Darwin yet again. Terry Daniel reports.
4: The Gold Coast Suns' love affair with Darwin has continued, claiming their 10th straight Darwin Stadium AFL win. The Suns' Christian Petrarca telling Fox Footy the mix of sport and Northern Territory hospitality really works.
5: Darwin's been amazing. The last 8 days has been incredible. Such a beautiful part of the world and really, really enjoyed it up here. Yeah. I think we're all playing our best footy when we're having that balance and having that, that balance between life and footy. So I'm really enjoying being up here. Yeah, biggest fish off course, excited. So, and a few boys caught some snapper, so it was, we cooked it up, which was nice.
4: Port Adelaide going down to the Gold Coast Suns 15-8-98 to 10-13-73. Terry Daniel, Air Sport.
1: The Cronulla Sharks defeated Canterbury Bulldogs 38-16 in the second game. The Dolphins took the win over South Sydney Rabbitohs 32-10. Meanwhile, the NRL Magic Round could be hampered with a bit of rain today, with showers around for this afternoon's games. Patrons encouraged to take a poncho to the stadium. And Auckland FC is the first team through to the A-League Men's Grand Final. They've won their playoff with Adelaide 4-1 on aggregate. Australian Independent Radio News.
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7: Having a look at the weather for this Saturday, the 16th of May. Partly cloudy day, the chance of frost about the Lower Hunter early this morning. Patchy morning fog, high chance of showers along the coastal fringe, medium chance elsewhere, and the chance of a thunderstorm along the coastal fringe this evening with light winds. 30% chance that we may get a shower of rain, but it's very light, 1 millimetre or so that's been forecast. The fire danger rating is moderate and the UV index is moderate. Currently we're sitting on 9.3 degrees Celsius at Cessnock Airport. Humidity is 98%. No wind about at the moment, still quite calm out there. And for the rest of the weekend, we've got, for Sunday, 17th of May, top temperature of 23 degrees and partly cloudy, chance of morning fog and medium chance of showers with light winds. And that's about it. We'll have more news, sport and weather at 8 a.m. It is just on 6 minutes past seven. 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

0: Yeah, that was Celine Dion, The Power of Love. And let me see. I thought I was pretty well up to date here, and I don't know what I've done. Something I shouldn't have. I was looking for a song here of Brandon McPhee's, and oh yes, here we go. I knew I had it on. Brandon McPhee, put my love to Rose.
1: I found her by the river.

0: That was Mike Denver, Absent Friends. 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This is Daniel O'Donnell and Sonny's Dream.
1: We're going to do a song this time, ladies and gentlemen. This is one of the great songs that was written way up in Newfoundland. Oh, we love it up there. Sonny, don't go away.

0: Yeah, g'day again to CHR listeners. 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
5: And the time is just on 27 minutes to 8 o'clock. And, before the messages, we heard from Diane Lindsay and Ian Kirkpatrick, Long Road Home. Let me see. We've got Alabama next with Jukebox in My Mind.

That was Tom Maxwell, Half the Man. Brian Stitt brought us the Black Velvet Band and Slim Dusty, the Camp Cooks. Time is just on 7:45 and you're listening to 2CHR 96.5. And it's good morning to Wally out there at Brankston. He'd like to hear Diane Lindsay, and I've got one here from Jim Reeves also. So this is Gentleman Joe.

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Oh, that was Randy Van Warmer. Randy Van Warmer, just when I needed you most. It's just on 7:56. We'll have one from Shaley Wild, and this one's for Pop out there at Brankston.

0: opposition has welcomed the neo-Nazis listing as a prohibited group. Nelson Scott, Canberra.
1: Three teenagers will face court charged with a string of break-ins across the New South Wales Central Coast. Donna Sirimana with more.
2: Detectives have laid 39 charges against the trio following a month-long spike in property crime. The boys, one aged 16 and two aged 15, were arrested at a home in Woi Woi yesterday. Police allege they were part of a criminal group that targeted six homes and a local business stretching from Patonga to Kilcare Heights, stealing four cars, handbags and wallets during their sprees. They're facing charges for aggravated break and enter, car theft and being armed with intent to commit an indictable offence. While the 16-year-old was granted bail to appear next month, the two 15-year-olds remain behind bars and will face a children's court today. Donna Sirimana reporting.
1: A North Queensland child sex offender fronted court yesterday after breaching travel reporting obligations. Federal police allege the man fled to Thailand on his yacht without notifying authorities. After being deported, the 57-year-old was arrested at Perth Airport. He now faces a maximum penalty of just 5 years imprisonment. The Victorian branch of the Australian Education Union has reached an in-principle agreement that could settle a pay dispute between teachers and the state government. Teachers will receive a pay rise of between 28 and 32% over the coming 4 years, depending on their roles. The deal is a significant step towards ending the wages standoff, which saw tens of thousands of teachers and staff take part in their first statewide strike in 13 years, starting in March. Also in news, six passengers from a cruise ship struck down by the Hunter virus are quarantining in Perth. The group of five Australians and one New Zealander will undergo further testing at the Bullsbrook facility, where they'll stay for at least 3 weeks. Homicide detectives in Victoria are investigating the discoveries of the bodies of a man and a woman in Werribee after they were called to a welfare check at a Melton Close property. And a new technique has been developed which may produce more effective cancer treatments. Researchers at the Australian National University have discovered how living cells communicate. Dr. Steve Lee says his team are already learning new things.
3: What we've discovered is that this technique allows us to almost see two cells holding hands, not physically speaking at hands, but they actually have formed bridges between them.
1: This is Air News.
4: Now the latest from Air Sport.
1: In AFL, Collingwood's 6-point loss to Sydney has been made worse with Oscar Steen potentially ruled out for the remainder of the season with a knee injury. The Magpies were already undermanned after resting number one ruck Darcy Cameron with an ankle injury, leaving the bulk of the duties to Steen. Coach Craig McRae says it's not looking good for his young star ruckman.
5: Unfortunately, early diagnosis is a full reconstruction. We'll, again, have to get scans to confirm all that, but, yeah, that's sad.
1: The final score, 11-15-81 to 10-15-75 in favour of the Swans. In the other match, Gold Coast Suns too good for Port Adelaide, 15-8-98 to 10-13-73. Hopes of an origin start for Rabbitohs legend Latrell Mitchell have taken a hit in his first game back after suffering a bulging disc. The star centre hobbled off the field early during his side's 32-10 Magic Round loss to the Dolphins. Souths coach Wayne Bennett maintains he should be fine for game one against the Maroons.
6: Yeah, no, he's okay. He's not too bad. 12-day turnaround, I think he'll be right.
1: In rugby, Western Force coach Simon Cron says his playing group made it an easy decision to continue in his role. He's extended his tenure till the end of 2027.
7: I think for me it's all about who's sitting in the sheds and building their team and where they're at. I take a lot of confidence probably from them more than anything.
1: Australian Independent Radio News.
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9: And having another look at the weather for today, the 16th of May, mostly cloudy, partly cloudy, patchy morning fog, high chance of showers along the coastal fringe, slight chance elsewhere, chance of a thunderstorm along the coastal fringe in the evening with light winds. And the fire danger rating is moderate. The UV index is moderate. A top temperature of 23 degrees today is forecast, with a minimum of 9 tonight. Currently, we're sitting at 11.3 degrees, and that's for Cessnock, Singleton and Maitland. They're all sitting around about the same this morning. Humidity 98% and the dew point 11 degrees Celsius. No wind about at the moment, still quite calm, and since yesterday morning we've had 1.8 millimetres of rain. There'll be more news, sport and weather at 9 a.m. And at 9 a.m. this morning, Midway Les, he'll be in doing easy listening for the next 3 hours. Then we've got Cole Fraser from 12 till 3, and who else? Oh, Ron Stoddard. He'll be in this afternoon from 3 till 6 with the Rock and Pop Show. And then Charlotte O'Hara tonight from 6 till 9. And then I'll be back with my regular program tomorrow morning from 6 till 9. Okay, we'll have... it's good morning to Glenn and Shirley down there at Bulwarra. And they would like to hear a couple of Graham Rogers songs. And let me see. I have got them lined up here somewhere. It's just coming up to 7 minutes past eight, and you're listening to 2CHR 96.5. A Little Irish Mother. This is Graham Rogers.

Yeah, that was Graham Rodger. And let me see. We've got a couple of songs coming up now for my old mate out there at Brankston Dock. And yeah, I'll play a couple of songs for him. And one of his favourites.

0: Yeah, play that one for Doc out there at Brankston, and there's another one for him. Errol Grey.
1: This is a story about Barry. Barry the bull shipper.

lashed. But he headed north, hit cruise control, and nodded off to sleep. He woke up in Catherine, he's only going to Tennant Creek.

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5: One of the smoothest voices in country music belonged to Jim Reeves. Put your sweet lips.

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And you can tell

0: Yeah, that was Johnny Cash and Rodney Crowell, I Walked the Line. Played that one for Delhi down there in Caves Beach. And Ken, I'd like to hear Tom T. Hall and Old Dogs, Children and Watermelon Wine. And it's coming up next. And the time is just on, well, we've got 16 minutes to go till 9 o'clock. Oh, I don't know what happened there. That's the wrong song. Maybe because I'm not playing the right one.
1: About 11 months ago, I was sick.

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He said, women think about themselves when menfolk ain't around, and friends are hard to find when they discover that you're down. He said, I tried it all,

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3: Your community radio station 2CHR, Central Hunter Community Broadcasters Incorporated, are bound by the provisions of the Broadcasting Services Act and must comply with the license conditions and the codes of practice applicable to a community broadcasting service. 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
4: And we're just on 10 minutes to go till 9 o'clock. Midway Les, he'll be in with Easy Listening and from 9 till 12. And then we've got Midday Special with Cole Fraser from 12 till 3. The Rock and Pop Show this afternoon with Ron Stoddard. And then Charlotte O'Hara tonight from 6 till 9 with Turn It Up. And then I'll be back in the morning with Breakfast from 6 till 9. Okay, and thank you for all the phone calls this morning and everyone that's been part of the program. And it's a good morning to Nell down there at Rayworth, and she'd like to hear Brian Stitt, and we've got one here from Shaley Wild for her. This is Brian Stitt and Crazy.

crazy. I'm crazy for feeling so lonely. I'm crazy.

0: Hello, I'm Kim Cartwright. The opposition claims its policies have been costed, rejecting suggestions from Labor there's no price tag. The centrepiece is a $22 billion plan to index tax brackets to inflation, handing most workers $1,000 within 4 years. The Albanese government argues the coalition needs to explain how it plans to pay for the measure. Shadow Treasurer Tim Wilson says the rhetoric from his counterpart is a bit rich.
1: He has an intention to increase taxes by hundreds of billions of dollars. His secret agenda is to increase taxes by the hundreds of billions of dollars, or he's made up uncosted nonsense. We've costed our plan. We will focus on how we deliver it.
0: Domestic violence in New South Wales has reached crisis point, with 3 in 4 women with nowhere to go. Michael Lynch with this report.
2: Victims of domestic violence are being turned away from emergency accommodation every night because there are just not enough beds. The Women's Community Shelters points to an increase of 52% in unmet demand for emergency refuge in the past year. WCS Chief Executive Annabelle Daniel says her organisation is launching a new initiative to boost bed numbers.
3: Providing a safe bed can save somebody's life. We have seen a huge amount of women approaching us. About 88% of the women who come to women's community shelters are leaving domestic and family violence.
2: Women experiencing domestic violence anywhere in this country are urged to call Full Stop Australia on 1800 385 578.
0: Two men aged 49 and 52 have been charged with drug supply offences following an investigation into 3 deaths in Sydney's southwest. 3 people were found dead at Rosemeadow earlier this month. The 52-year-old man was charged with 11 offences, including multiple counts of supplying prohibited drugs. The younger man was charged with offences including supplying and possessing a prohibited drug and dealing with the proceeds of crime. Briefly, a Brazilian national has been jailed over the death of award-winning Perth author Brenda Walker. And there's been a breakthrough in the standoff between the Victorian government and the state's teachers, the union agreeing to pay rises for teachers, principals and support staff of up to 32% over 4 years. Private pilot Rose Donald has just one day left of flying in her Around Australia solo trip, attempting to break a Guinness World Record for the youngest female pilot to do so. Terry Daniel checks in.
4: Over a month ago, Rose left Melbourne and headed north through New South Wales, Queensland and the Northern Territory to fly anti-clockwise around Australia in a Cessna 172. In the last week, she's been through Western Australia, across the Nullarbor to Adelaide and then down to Tassie and back to Bendigo in Victoria. Today, it's just a short trip back to Essendon to complete the challenge.
5: I've got to go to Essendon. Yeah, so I've got 2 choices. I can either go east via the inland route, or I could go out west past Melton, down to the Bomb Tower and past the city, which sounds like a bit more of an interesting route. I reckon it'll be based off whatever the weather's doing, but it should be good until the afternoon, so I'll be looking at getting in there at about 11 o'clock.
4: As well as breaking the record, Rose has been raising awareness and funds for the Little Wings charity.
0: This is Air News.
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0: The NRL Magic Round has continued in Brisbane overnight with the latest results. Here's Terry Daniel.
4: The Cronulla Sharks have defeated the Canterbury Bulldogs 38-16. In the second game, the Dolphins took the win over the South Sydney Rabbitohs 32-10. Dolphins star Tom Gilbert telling Nine, the Magic Round game was great, especially the Dolphins' defence.
7: Yeah, obviously nice to be here at Magic Round Friday night. Obviously we had a tough opposition in the Rabbitohs and we had a big week preparing for them and all, but happy with the tries, but more happy with how we defended tonight. We did a great job.
4: Terry Daniel, Air Sport.
0: In AFL, Hawthorn coach Sam Mitchell is backing his side to put up points without key forward Jack Gunston in their clash against Melbourne. The 34-year-old, who is second on the Coleman medal count, will miss the contest with a foot injury. Mitchell says they have the depth to kick the goals.
8: He won't play forever, so we do need to find other avenues to goal, which I think we have done. Obviously, last week he was a more significant portion of our score, but for the most part, we've been able to put up scores with him not there at different times.
0: Port Adelaide went down to the Gold Coast Suns 15-8-98 to 10-13-73 in Darwin last night. In A-League Men's, Auckland FC have beaten Adelaide United 3-0 in the semi-final second leg in Adelaide, and Sam Kerr has announced she'll depart Super League club Chelsea. Australian Independent Radio News.
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10: Yes, good morning. The weather for today, Saturday the 16th of May, partly cloudy, patchy morning fog, high chance of showers along the coastal fringe, slight chance elsewhere, the chance of a thunderstorm along the coastal fringe in the evening, light winds, daytime, maximum temperatures between 19 and 23. The fire danger for the four areas, we have no rating for the North Coast, moderate for the Greater Hunter, no rating for Sydney and moderate for the Central Ranges. And tomorrow, 17th of May, we have partly cloudy, the chance of morning fog, medium chance of showers, light winds overnight. Temperatures falling between 9 and 13 with daytime temperatures reaching the low 20s. Good morning, this is Midway Les. I'm here for the next 3 hours doing some easy listening. I'm just following Greg Clark with his awesome breakfast show, and we're going to have some easy listening stuff. We're going to mix it right up a little bit with some easy listening stuff, and we're going to kick off with a double of Paul Kelly, Two Up.

Oh, hang down your head, Tom Dooley. What a way to kick off a Saturday morning with a double of Paul Kelly with Deeper Water and Under the Sun. Don't get much better than Paul Kelly. Okay, we'll go from Paul Kelly to another legend. We lost him not too long ago, and we're going to do a double up of Kenny Rogers, and we'll kick off with Scarlet Fever.

Kenny caught a bad dose of scarlet fever. You're listening to 2CHR here at Cessnock 96.5 on the FM dial. You're here with the Easy Listening with Midway Les. We stream out to, we've got Cessnock and Curry to the local, Cessnock and Maitland, sorry, to the local government area, and also streaming on the World Wide Web. So if you got any friends or anything else that you want to, mate, tell them to stream in if they can't pick the signal up, but that's okay. But anybody that wants a request or anything today, just give me a call on 4990-5965, 4990-5965, and I'll be glad to play it if I can find it. Now Kenny's caught his breath again. He's going to sing his second song called Lady.

Oh, lady. Lady, lady, lady with Kenny Rogers. What a great double play there. Two of the Kenny's best. And now we're going to do another one. It's going to do another two up here. We're going to do Glenn Shorrock with At the Mercy of the Sea and Dream Lover. I hope you enjoy these because I know I am.

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0: Sometimes we reminisce about the great country music artists whose voices we have had so much pleasure in listening to over the years. 2CHR has a collection of CDs of those artists who are no longer with us, and these are for sale with the proceeds going to their families. These magical entertainers of the past include Slim Newton, Reg Lindsay, and Jay Justin, Christmas album only, and a great friend of our radio station, the late Donnie Soper. If you would love to add their music to your collection, call into the 2CHR offices at 2 to 4 Vincent Street, Cessnock, between 9 a.m. and 4 p.m. on a Friday. Don't miss out.
4: Yes, you want to get in here and have a look because there is some very, very good music here to be had. Talking about good music, you're listening to 2CHR here at Cessnock, and I've got a two-up I'm going to do now. This is a fellow that does some presenting here at the station as well. And I played one of his songs the other day and I pronounced his name wrong. It's Mr. Rick Foray. So I'm going to do a double two-up for Mr. Rick Foray on 6 Days on the Road and the Tennessee Waltz. Enjoy them, please.

0: take it home tonight.
1: Well, 6 days on the road with Rick Ferray. I bet you folks that got your morning meds pumping. Now we'll slow it down a little bit with Rick Ferray again with Tennessee Waltz.

Yes, the Tennessee Valse, Mr. Rick Ferrae. Mate, what a great version of that song. Absolutely brilliant. Just doesn't get much better than that, I can tell you now. You're listening to Midway Les here on 2CHR 96 on the FM dial. We're going to Cessnock and Maitland local government areas, and we're streaming on the World Wide Web. I know we've got people listening in at Ballina at the moment. It's Clary and Wendy, and up to Bly Bly with Joni and Colin. Across to Lightning Ridge with Buster and June. Over to Singleton with Tina, Daz and Tilly. So, yeah, so I had a request from Tina for this one. This is a Bonnie Tyler song, and this lady can sing a power ballad. I'm going to do a two-up of her as well. We're going to do Lost in France and Total Eclipse of the Heart. Enjoy it with me.

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3: Yes, you're here with Midway Les here on 2CHR this Saturday morning, the 16th. Time is 9:50, and we're going to do a double play for Sandra at Fern Bay. A little bit of Pink. We'll see how we go with Try.

0: star.
1: Yes, she is a rock star. 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
1: Hello, I'm Kim Cartwright. Five Australians and a New Zealander have touched down in Perth to begin a three-week quarantine following a deadly Hunter virus outbreak aboard a South Atlantic cruise. The passengers are now isolating at the Bullsbrook quarantine facility, which is being used for the first time since it was built during COVID. Federal Health Minister Mark Butler says the measures are necessary to ensure there is zero risk of the virus spreading. The Australian Education Union has finally agreed to a pay deal with the Victorian government, averting further strike action. Teachers, principals and support staff will receive pay rises of up to 32% over 4 years. It will still need to go to a final vote. Australian Education Union President Justin Mullaly is confident members will support it.
2: This is a really good agreement. This is an agreement that delivers pay increases well in excess of the original government offer and certainly well in excess of the offer that the union rejected. So I think it's an agreement that members can support and that they can endorse.
1: Voters in the Stafford by-election are being told they can exercise their right to decline how-to-vote cards. Some have complained about pushy political staffers at pre-polling booths in Brisbane's north earlier this week. Assistant Electoral Commissioner Julie Kavanagh warns polling booths will be busy today.
3: And there are 9 candidates in a selection, so it can seem like a lot of people out the front of our polling booths. What we'd say is that if you're interested in taking one of those how-to-vote cards, you definitely should, but you can say no thank you if you don't want that material as well.
1: Young people from China who have been studying in Australia are falling victim to a sophisticated cyber scam. Alex Riddell explains.
4: Nearly $800,000 has been lost across 4 cases in a single week, with scammers targeting people from China who have been working and studying in Sydney. One case saw a 22-year-old woman lose more than $400,000 after a scammer claimed to be from a Chinese health insurer, who then transferred her to someone posing as a Chinese police officer. It's understood the victim was told her phone number was linked to a known terrorist wanted for financial crimes, and unless she paid the money, her family would be arrested.
1: Also in news, a 29-year-old woman has died in hospital following a serious single-vehicle crash at Serena near Mackay in Queensland. The Australian government has officially listed the National Socialist Network as a prohibited hate organisation, making membership a crime punishable by up to 15 years in prison. And 2 men have been charged with drug supply offences following an investigation into 3 deaths in Sydney's southwest. Australians of all ages are being encouraged to get tested for high blood pressure. The Australian Institute of Health and Welfare report shows 2 in 3 adults with hypertension did not self-report the condition and likely had no idea they had it. The Institute's Heidi Dietz says hypertension can increase the risks of many chronic conditions. However, it's easy to miss without regular checks.
5: Once you